0: with the game that I played right before this, because it's actually a really crazy freaking story. So I was in my dorm. I was literally just sitting on the floor on my Switch playing Fortnite. And it's only because of the Five Nights at Freddy's update. I have the Foxy skin. Foxy's my favorite. No one can change my mind. He's the best. So I go into a zero build solo match, and I'm trying to find Freddy Fazbear's pizza.
1: What is this random update? This is insane.
0: So it's basically updated it to where there's now like spooky Halloween stuff in it now.
1: Oh.
0: Like there's Nightmare Neighborhood. And that's where I thought Freddy Fazbear's wasn't. I got killed. I came in 83rd. I got one kill from that match, though. Which I find impressive, because it was mostly done by pickaxe.
1: Yeah.
0: Which is Foxy's hook. I'm just swinging Foxy's hook at somebody. But anyways, before the second match that I went into, I decided to consult Safari and figure out where this dang pizza place is located. And find out I was off. Not by much, but still off. And then go into it. Still playing as Foxy, by the way. I go there. Foxy and Freddy come ambushing me. I kill them both, basically. Possess Foxy. I reaped the benefits of the stuff that they dropped after I basically killed them / disabled them. Went on to have, like, I want to say about 4 kills before I got killed. But since I was possessing Foxy, I got another chance at life. And I killed the person. And then
1: I just played a game of Madden.
0: Wait, I'm not even done.
1: I know.
0: So, yeah, and then I go on to have 8 kills in total with 11 headshots, but only 25% accuracy. And I also win. So, and I was like, Foxy gets the job done when I land at Freddy Fazbear's. So, and then that's when I stopped, because I was like, I'm not gonna jinx this. Yeah. I also didn't have time to play another game.
1: Yeah. I just played a game of Madden 13. I was terrible. I threw 2 picks, one of which was not my fault. But it was extremely boring. I got 2 picks myself off of Philip Rivers, and I won 9-0 in the most boring game ever, making 3 field goals and forcing the Chargers to punt on literally every possession except one, where they missed a field goal.
0: I mean, so, at least you still won.
1: Yeah, it was a very boring game. And I'm 6-0 in the bye week now, week 7. So now I have to decide what to do with 3 contracts I have to decide to extend or not. So that'll be fun. I love being a general manager on a team. What I love about franchise and sports games is, like, the money management, figuring out how to allocate funds and stuff. I also play a lot of my three favorite sports games are Madden, FIFA, and 2K. Because basketball, so football, basketball, and soccer. FIFA's cool. I get to be the manager of a football club. I have one main franchise I have with myself, where I was the manager of the New York Red Bulls. And then after we won the chip, I left for SL Benfica in the Portugal league, and they want me to win them a chip. So And then I have two franchises in 2K. Association 1, that is called Association, is I retired as the I stepped away from Celtics GM and became the GM of the Memphis Grizzlies. I completely abandoned that save. And I have a second save is Boston and Dallas. I don't touch Dallas. I only use Boston. The reason why, I wanted to finesse a trade for Dirk Nowitzki. So I was like, the only way I could do this is by being both Dallas and Boston. And I finessed a trade for Nowitzki. I know. Don't give me that look. But yeah, so that's a very strange save because of the players I have.
0: Tisk.
1: I have such random random players. I have such random odd players because I have my starting five is Rondo. Then Rajon Rondo is still on the team. This is from 2012, by the way.
0: So makes this is more why sense. It's
1: old. This is all old, like 2012. So they're like the 13, number 13 in the box. So Rajon Rondo, starting shooting guard. Changes so much is either Avery Bradley or DeMar DeRozan, Paul Pierce or Caron Butler. It depends who I start at that forward position. Then Dirk at center, and then Caron Butler at the other forward position. It's such a weird lineup. I traded for like a bunch of players. I wanted like a prolific 3-point shooter, and I ended up with Caron Butler. I like the guys I have for their 3-point shooting. I just need to finesse a way to get Jason Terry back from New York. I traded Jason Terry away to New York for what was his name? J.R. Smith, because he was young and talented and he didn't want anything to do with the team, so he left in free agency. So now I have literally like a depleted team with a couple auto-generated rookies, and then that starting five. I like the team, though. I want to get rid of Avery Bradley, who is our other shooting guard. I don't like him. I don't think he's that good. And then in Madden, I have three saves. I have one with Tampa, one with Buffalo, and one with the Denver Broncos. And I've been playing the Denver Broncos one a lot. And because it's Madden 13, it's 2012, so it has all the old players like Manning and Demaryius Thomas. Tampa has, who does Tampa have? A second year rookie Levante David. And then Buffalo has Stevie Johnson and Ryan Fitzpatrick. So yeah, those are the games that I play. When I'm at home, I play Batman Arkham. Those are fun. And then I also play, I want to get into the Kingdom Hearts franchise.
0: Oh, I heard that's good.
1: I want to get back into it because I had it on 3DS and didn't touch it. And haven't touched it since I got rid of my 3DS. So I want to get the trilogy on PC. So, and hopefully play through those. There's a picture of like one of the characters in it with Woody, and Woody has his hand out like to the side in front of the guy. He's like, hold, and the meme is hold up, let him cook. That meme, that originates from the third one. That's from the third Kingdom Hearts game.
0: Jesus. Anyway, so right now I really haven't played a game recently other than Fortnite. It's been a few days since I last played Legend of Zelda: Breath of the Wild.
1: Oh, I have to play that.
0: Yeah, my one of our friends let me borrow it. I'm actually going to our house for break, but that's besides the point.
1: Yay, look at you. Well, not look at you. Be grateful.
0: I am grateful.
1: Yeah, it's awesome.
0: Anyways, I also have Super Smash Bros. Ultimate. What else? I have Animal Crossing. Oh, gosh. What else do I have? Oh, I have Mario Kart.
1: Do you have Tomodachi Life, Living the Dream?
0: My brother and his husband have it, and they let me borrow it during the summer.
1: That's fun. And all of our friends have that, and they've made me's of us, and it is awesome to see.
0: Oh, I didn't make anybody from here.
1: Yeah, that makes sense, because it's not yours.
0: Well, no, I played it on my Switch and have my own island.
1: Oh, cool.
0: It's just, I haven't gotten to the point of making anybody from
1: As far as I know, we're all on Emma's island, Holden and Michaela's island, and then Keely and Brayden's. And, well, not Keely and Brayden's. Keely and Brayden don't have it yet. Keely just got it. She got it when we went to Walmart. Me and her and Rose went to Walmart, and because me and Rose needed stuff. Mm-hmm. I needed stuff for my own personal, for the fridge and for my own personal, like, routine in the morning. So we were looking through the video game section and she saw it and she called Brayden and was like, hey, you think it would be smart to get it? Because this is probably the only chance I'm going to get it. And Brayden's like, yeah, go for it. So she got it at Walmart for herself. So
0: how much?
1: It was the normal price of $60. That's the normal price games nowadays, and it sucks.
0: I hope my next paycheck is about that much.
1: Yeah, I'm not getting paid. I don't work. I don't work here.
0: I do. I have two jobs on campus.
1: That's cool.
0: I am a tutor for Arabic, and I work for Father Steve.
1: Father Steve Keen.
0: Yep. Honestly, both jobs are rewarding. To be honest. I think it was yesterday where I helped Father Steve make two posters.
1: Oh.
0: The one I did fully, which was the Earl and Willie poster that was posted around places. And
1: oh yes, for the two guys that came today.
0: Yes.
1: Yeah, the two guys that played music. I got a ring from them.
0: Nice.
1: Yeah.
0: How much was it?
1: It was like $20.
0: Damn.
1: It's not that much.
0: To me it is.
1: I bought a school ring from Justin's for like $700.
0: What the?
1: It's for Bonas, the Bonas ring. This is from Justin's. This cost my parents a lot. My high school ring. So, yeah, but, yeah, so, I lost my train of thought.
0: Well, I'm gonna go on to the other posters that I helped with.
1: Oh, right.
0: So, I also helped with the Transitus poster.
1: Oh, right, Transitus is tomorrow.
0: Yeah, at 7 p.m. in University Chapel. Either be there or be square. But, yeah, I helped a little bit on that one, Father Steve was asking me, if it looked good. I'm like, yeah, I like it. But yeah. Fun times. And I also helped Father Steve untangle towel crosses yesterday.
1: Oh, that's fun.
0: I got them untangled.
1: Good.
0: I was really happy.
1: Kiwi, shout out Kiwi. She also made a post on the human Instagram for Father Steve and took the new photo profile picture for the account, too. She put that there. So, yeah. So, that's fun. Kiwi could not be with us today. She is at the mountain for women's overnight.
0: Mm-hmm.
1: She should. I hope she has fun. Yeah. You have work call tomorrow, so you're going to go. I feel sorry for you.
0: Yeah. Bummer.
1: Yeah, it sucks.
0: I don't know what else to talk about now. Oh, actually, I kind of do. I didn't have any classes today.
1: You didn't have any classes today?
0: Nope. My 11:30 got canceled because he went out of town.
1: Oh, good for you.
0: But I did have to go observe a class because of tutoring.
1: Yeah,
0: but
1: I that's have not three classes really. Monday, Wednesday, Friday.
0: But that's
1: But
0: that's not really on my schedule.
1: Yeah.
0: So.
1: Yeah, I have three classes. My 10:30 gets canceled on. The week we come back from break, Wednesday and Friday, because she's going off to do a conference for the week. So I have to watch a movie and then write about it. That's fun. The reason why she's assigned to give us the assignment now is because we can do it over break if we want. Watch the movie and do her first portion of it, which is pick out four scenes and write them down for use in the later on in the thing. But yeah, so we're gonna take a break. I've been Robert Wilkinson, and this is Astrid Reyes.
0: Hey.
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4: 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We don't have enough road to get up to 88.
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1: I am Robert Wilkinson.
0: And I'm Astrid Reyes.
1: And WSBU 80.3 The Buzz. We were just talking about our classes. How are your classes going?
0: They're kind of stressful. Like, I don't like when my 11:30 on Monday, Wednesday, Friday cancels because, like, we have to watch a video lesson now and then do a worksheet and then have it ready for Monday, as well as the reading that was due today ready for Monday, as well as the reading due on Monday ready for Monday. And well, I looked
1: did
0: at the...
1: Did he cancel class on Monday or something?
0: No, he canceled class today.
1: Oh. So you you had to get Monday, the one that's due this upcoming Monday. Okay.
0: Yeah.
1: Do you only have this class on Monday, Wednesday, Fridays?
0: I have a 2:30 on Monday, Wednesday.
1: Oh, what class is that?
0: European Theater History.
1: Oh, that's cool.
0: Yep.
1: With
0: Janelle.
1: Janelle, okay. Mm-hmm. Does she have something on Tuesday, Thursday as well?
0: Yes. What she has Theater 101.
1: Ah, okay. Because I remember seeing something on the door of the choir room that said Janelle is out, Dr. Clinton Peel is out October 1st.
0: Mm-hmm. Yeah. She sent out a Moodle message saying that class was canceled because she wasn't feeling well. This Thursday, so technically my Friday started after my 10 o'clock on Thursday.
1: That's cool. I still have all three classes. Yay.
0: But in replace of my Theater 101, I have to find a synopsis of A Midsummer Night's Dream and read it for Tuesday. Because I think that's the one we're going to be watching in class now.
1: Yeah, synopsis. It's literally like a paragraph.
0: Yeah, like, she just wants us to, like, understand, like, what it's about.
1: Yeah.
0: Because, literally, for my theater classes, we're just watching plays at this point. Not European theater anymore.
1: At least your classes are easy.
0: We have to write about them, too.
1: Oh, that's not bad, though.
0: No, because they're only, like, one page.
1: Yeah. It could be worse. You could have Donald Gilliland for JMC 201, and he's finally entered the hard part of the class. So, I switched my major to sports media last semester, so I have to take JMC 101 during news writing and reporting with Dr. Gilliland. So, basically what we got to do in that class is write lots of news writing. So, the first portion of class, which was like the first like 5 weeks, like, not kidding, like from the start of like the year until today, we had to read portions of our book, A Little History of America, and then if he assigned us a newspaper, look through the newspaper, and then do quizzes based off of what we read.
0: Oh.
1: And then, so we had to do that all the way up until technically Monday. Monday was our last one. We didn't have a quiz today or Wednesday. And now we're entering the second part of class where we watched a movie Wednesday night called All the President's Men. It's about these two reporters from the Washington Post writing and finding sources and writing about the Watergate scandal in 1972. So we covered that today, and basically next class we have to read through a few police reports, like fake police reports, and we're going to be writing news based off of that. So that's the class from now on, is like reading something and writing news about it for the rest of the semester. And then we just finished for my JMC 101 class at 10:30 with Professor Amy Moritz. We just finished our faculty research project. Our faculty research and interview project. So basically, we got assigned a group, and we got assigned a professor in the Giandoli School of Communications, and we had to research them and then come up with interview questions based off of the research, and then we had to interview them. So my group got Professor Scott Sackett. Shout out Scott, him, because he's the advisor for the radio station. So we got to interview him. And today we submitted our fact sheet that we have about him. We did our presentations Wednesday. And then we also had to submit a one-page reflection of, like, what we thought, how we did. So it wasn't too bad. I liked it. So, yeah, he's a very nice man. He did some studying in Italy. And then we finished talking about the presidency in my political science class. And the quiz for that is due Sunday night. And basically the way she did it was Monday she lectured, today she lectured, and then Wednesday she gave us an in-class assignment based off of what we talked about on Monday and had us write this stuff up for that. So basically pick a president post-1970 and we write about how do they use their five different powers given to them by in the Constitution. I wrote about Ronald Reagan and what he did and how he used his powers. And that was fun. So, yeah, it's my Monday, Wednesday, Friday. So, yeah, that was fine. I like my classes. My Tuesday, Thursdays, I have music history at 10. And I took a test in that. I got 79.
0: Damn.
1: I'm very happy. Keely scored better than I did on that same test. She got an 86.
0: Oh.
1: But for getting the test done in half an hour, 79 is pretty good for getting the test done in half an hour. I literally took the test in half an hour, gave it to her, left, and then walked to Francis for my flu shot and walked back for my 11:30, which was math. Math 107, Introduction to Statistics. And I have a homework assignment due for that on Tuesday. I will get it done, like, tomorrow or Sunday or Monday or something. Yeah, it's not too bad. He gives us take-home tests instead of, like, in class tests. He did give us a pop quiz.
0: All right, I'm going to talk about my classes now, if that's okay.
1: Yeah.
0: So I'm going to start with, like, my very first classes, which is on Mondays at 10:30, and that's Arabic 301 with Abuna Michael Calabria. We didn't have class this past week because he was traveling. Sorry, Robert was taking a photo of me. Anyways, so instead of class, me and the other 301 student, Holden, we helped the first-year students review for their quiz that was on Wednesday.
1: Wait, you said 301 student? There's two of you in the class?
0: Yeah.
1: How is he supposed to lecture to two people?
0: We're just in the Center for Arab and Islamic Studies.
1: Also, how is he able to have a class with only two people?
0: Because it's required for our minor.
1: Oh. So
0: we need it to get our minor.
1: So even if no one signs up for the class, like only like a couple people, he has to teach it?
0: Basically, yeah.
1: Oh, wow.
0: Anyways... We reviewed with the first years for their quiz, which they all did really well. So I'm happy that me and Holden can actually teach something.
1: That's good.
0: And I know something that the first years don't.
1: What's that?
0: I cannot say. I would have to tell you off air. Because okay. They don't know yet.
1: Okay.
0: What else? Yeah, that class is basically just learning, ECA, Egyptian Colloquial Arabic, which is just spoken Arabic, not Modern Standard, which is, Modern Standard is basically, like, what they, use, like, on TV and stuff, but, like, colloquials are just spoken. And then at 11:30, Monday, Wednesday, Friday, I have The Way of Francis and Claire with Dr. Belfield. Seems like he's a pretty cool guy. I'll give him that. for a professor that this is my first time having and practically knowing nothing about, like, beforehand, pretty good. Yeah, found out the man loves Phoebe Bridgers.
1: He's a pretty good artist.
0: I only listened to, like, one of her songs, so, and that was Lost Boys. Anyways, we were supposed to talk about Jax DiVerci? I don't know how to say his name. It sounds too French to me, man. Yeah. Anyways, but Dr. Belfield had to go out of town, so we had to cancel, so we had to watch a video lesson that's almost 50 minutes long, which, okay, fine, whatever.
1: Damn, that's on.
0: I don't care, but then we also have to do a worksheet. I have to print that out still. I mean, he did say we could complete it on our computers, but I'd rather handwrite it, but, you know. Anywho.
1: Oh, yeah, for Music 212, we have quizzes due every Sunday night, too. That'll be fun.
0: Yeah. Can I continue?
1: Yes.
0: Okay.
1: I saw you mention that.
0: And then at 2:30, I have European theater history with Janelle. Yes, she lets us call her Janelle because she doesn't want to be called Professor Cleaning Pill.
1: Or Doctor Cleaning Pill.
0: No, it's Professor.
1: She doesn't have her doctorate?
0: I don't think so.
1: Okay.
0: Neither does Professor Peterson.
1: You mean LP.
0: Yeah, LP, whatever.
1: Let's just call her LP.
0: Okay, LP. I didn't know that.
1: Oh, yeah, my professors for our... Dr. Tillman for political science. Professor Moritz for JMC 101. Dr. Gilliland for JMC 201. LP, Professor Laura Peterson for... Music 212, and Dr. Cashin for Math 107.
0: Okay, can I please finish my schedule? Because yes, I didn't interrupt you.
1: Sorry.
0: It's okay. So, yeah, and we just finished Everyman, the play, watching it. We have to write a paper on, like, a question that... She gave us, like, the sheet that has, like, different questions on it. We have to pick one and write about it. It has to be, like, a page long.
1: Oh.
0: And we turn it in Monday. I still gotta do that. But anywho, it'll get done. I'm good about my assignments. Anyways. What else? Oh, and on Mondays at 5:30, jazz band. Even though I'm not really taking it for a credit.
1: I'm taking it for credit again.
0: I can't. Anyways. But yeah. Play Mallets.
1: That's Dr. Bodnar.
0: Yes.
1: Instead of Dr. Sabina.
0: Because
1: Sabina's on a sabbatical.
0: Why can't I say it?
1: Okay, then say it then.
0: No, you already said it. Meanie.
1: Sorry.
0: It's okay. Anyways. Then on Tuesdays, I have a class at 10 o'clock with David Fink, who is the director for the play this semester, Blow the Man Down. You should go see it. I forget the dates off the top of my head. But, yeah, and it's acting an ensemble.
1: Oh.
0: We're watching A Raisin in the Sun, I think.
1: Raisin in the Sun?
0: I can't remember the exact name. But yeah, and so far it's like, whoa, wow, okay. Hey, I was right. Anyways, but I do like the play so far because it's like, it's like based in the 50s in Chicago. And it's showing, like, what a black family looked like at the time. And stuff like that, basically.
1: This company.
0: We'll probably have to write about it after we finish watching it, but...
1: Yeah, that makes sense.
0: But usually we play, like, these games in class. Where it helps us, like, learn about working in an ensemble. But, like, they're really fun, And, like, when we first started the class, we were all, like, very tentative and, like, didn't want to embarrass ourselves. But now, but since the class is, like, small, we definitely have gotten so much, like, more confident about doing stuff. And, like, we don't care if we embarrass ourselves. Yeah. So, yeah. And, like, we just have a grand old time in there. And, like, we have, like, an assignment, like, once a week. Which is really nice. And we usually have a week to do it. So we're not, like, rushed or anything. I am not done.
1: Okay.
0: And then at 1 o'clock, I have Theater 101 with Janelle again. I basically see her every day of the week except for Friday. Well, of, like, the 5 standard days. But anyways. I just lost my train of thought. Oh, yeah. We were just talking about Shakespeare. And we had to pick a Shakespeare play that we want to watch. And we had to vote. And I think we all agreed on A Midsummer Night's Dream, according to the Moodle message of, like, having to read a synopsis for Tuesday. So, yeah. I can't wait, because this last semester for All the World's a Stage, who was it? Robin Starveling. And that one scene from A Midsummer Night's Dream that we basically produced. And I really enjoyed it. I really liked playing Robin. It was a fun scene to do. So yeah, that's, like, I really want to see it now and, like, get a better understanding of the play.
1: Yeah.
0: And then at 6:30 on Tuesdays, I have Concert Band with Dr. Bodnar.
1: That's the actual class he teaches.
0: Yes. And it's going well so far, honestly. Like, because he's letting the percussionists, like, have, like, access to the band room to practice and whatnot.
1: I do have a question. Have you convinced Holden to join Concert Band yet?
0: I don't think so.
1: Keep trying.
0: Shut up. Anyways.
1: I said keep trying.
0: Anyways, and then Wednesday I have an added thing, which is at 1:45, which is voice lessons with Dr. Stevens.
1: I have voice lessons too with Dr. Stevens at 1:30 on Thursdays. At 1 o'clock on Thursdays.
0: Good for you. Do you want a medal or a cookie? Yeah.
1: Fair enough.
0: And then Friday, I only have my 11:30. But also on Wednesdays at 5 o'clock, from 5 to 6, I'm tutoring. I'm not gonna say who, because that's very confidential. But yeah, I actually really like the girl that I'm tutoring. Like, she's really nice and sweet, and, like, she's also really funny. But yeah.
1: All right. So we're going to take a little bit of a break. I've been Robert Wilkinson.
0: And I'm Astrid Reyes.
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1: Robert Wilkinson.
0: And I'm Astrid Reyes.
1: And WSBU 88.3, The Buzz. So,
0: Who was that quarterback?
1: That was Jameis Winston.
0: That is?
1: From the Browns. I think it was against the Steelers during the snow game.
0: That's right!
1: The snow game.
0: I just love the turbo hut.
1: He's trying to get somebody to jump both sides because of the hard count.
0: Mm-hmm.
1: It was,
0: and no one was, and he got peed off.
1: Yeah, he got upset. So, looking ahead, we'll talk about sports for a bit. Looking ahead to the weekend, many, many football games on Sunday.
0: I thought you were going in reverse for a second.
1: We're not going to address the elephant in the room. I'm not going to be that mean today.
0: Please don't. It might get you something that you don't want.
1: Sunday morning at 9:30 in the morning.
0: What the hell?
1: Sunday at 9:30 in the morning is the first London game of the season. Colts Commanders. First London game, not first international game. First international game, two of them already happened.
0: I know.
1: First one was the one in Melbourne, and then that was 49ers Rams, and the other one was in Rio de Janeiro, Brazil, between the Falcons and the Cowgirls. The Cowboys.
0: My mom would hate you for that one. She's a big Cowgirl fan.
1: And then 1 o'clock, Cardinals at Giants, Cowboys at Texans, Jaguars at Bengals, Jets at Bears, Rams at Eagles, Titans at Ravens, Packers at Bucks, and Patriots at Bills.
0: I as much as I hate the Cowgirls, I need them to win against the Texans.
1: Yes, that'd be funny if they start 0-4.
0: Yes, only because the Texans haven't won a game since they ripped the freaking terrible towel.
1: Oh, yeah, that's right.
0: Since
1: I saw that
0: January of this year.
1: Yeah.
0: They have not won a single game.
1: So right now we're just previewing these games. I'm just telling you what there is. We'll go more into depth in them tomorrow on my own show, That's Great Sports. I have two special guests coming up. We'll look forward to that tomorrow at 5. And then the 4 o'clock games will include 425 and 405. Dolphins at Vikings. Broncos at 49ers. Chargers at Seahawks. Chiefs at Raiders. Raiders and Chiefs are both 3-0. Which is crazy to think about.
0: Mm-hmm.
1: How the Raiders 3-0, I don't know. Frankly, I don't care.
0: Crazy.
1: Yeah. And then Sunday night at 8:20 is Panthers and Lions. Lions are going to win that by 7 because that's a Lion thing to do. I'm just saying. And then Monday night to round out the week is Falcons-Saints at 8:15. Speaking of that game, I have the Saints to win that division just barely because Tyler Shuck is probably the best QB in that division, especially the way he's playing. They should have beat the Raiders last Sunday, but they didn't. And I think that Tyler Shuck is really a really good quarterback. That's how I feel. If you want to say something to me, go right ahead.
0: I don't know what to say, man. I'm tired.
1: Yeah, Tyler Shuck is the GOAT. No, he's not. It's Brady. But you get my point. And then to start off next week, Thursday night, we have Bucks at Cowboys. That's going to be a very boring game because the Bucks are terrible. Tampa is terrible. They will probably be either 1-3 or 0-4 by the end of this week. We just don't know what version of the Packers we're going to see because that game as a whole is pretty terrible. Mm-hmm. Because the Packers' defense is terrible, but the Buccaneers' offense is terrible. So, I don't know. Do you have any input for the games coming up at all?
0: Not really.
1: Do you want to address the other?
0: No!
1: Okay.
0: We are not talking about it. End of discussion.
1: Okay, we'll talk about it tomorrow then on my
0: I
1: show.
0: Won't be here. I know. So thank God.
1: Yeah. Sabres play tomorrow.
0: You want to talk about it, I'll leave and I'll just go to Skeller to get food.
1: No, you're good. We don't have to talk about it. Rangers are playing. The Red Wings are up 1-0 right now. Caps are up 5-1 against Carolina in the second period. Bruins are tied with the Jets in the third period at 1. And then Blues play the Stars tonight at 9, and Ducks play the Golden Knights at 10. That's your NHL update for this week. NBA starts up tomorrow. What?
0: I want to talk about the Pens win.
1: Oh,
0: over the Flyers.
1: That was funny. Go ahead.
0: 7-0, baby. And also, people were clowning on the Patriots about how they scored less than the Penguins against the Jaguars. So it was 35-6 for the Patriots to lose. And the Pens scored 7 goals.
1: They scored a touchdown against the...
0: a touchdown and an extra point.
1: An extra point against the...
0: Flyers,
1: yeah. That was funny.
0: Mm-hmm. And I'm like... Whoa.
1: What's even funnier is that the Columbus Blue Jackets beat the Sabres. Yay!
0: I didn't even know that.
1: It's the first game of the season. I should not be
0: this upset. I didn't even know that, so...
1: Yeah, that happened yesterday. It was close at one point. It was 3-4 at one point, but then Columbus, then they won. NBA starts up tomorrow, surprisingly. Preseason starts tomorrow with Heat and Raptors. And Sunday, Jazz and Nuggets and Warriors at Clippers. Nobody cares about NBA preseason, but it's good to see. Monday night, 7, Grizzlies, Hawks, Knicks, 76ers, Suns, Pistons. Knicks, 76ers is going to be a good game because we'll get to see what those teams look like now, especially with LeBron going to Philadelphia.
0: Yeah.
1: 8:00, Timberwolves, Bucks, and Lakers, Kings at 10. When do the Celtics play? Oh, that's right, they don't play till Thursday. We have like 3 full days of NBA action. 5 full days of NBA action before the Celtics face off their first preseason game at the Cavs at 7 on next Thursday the 8th. Nobody's going to watch that. Everybody will probably be watching Thursday Night Football or probably putting on hockey because nobody cares about NBA preseason. NBA, though, is starting up soon. The NBA starts up October 20th with the Celtics Pistons at 3 p.m. 3 p.m.
0: That's 6 days before my 21st birthday.
1: Yeah, I know. My biggest complaint is why does it start at 3 p.m. on a Tuesday?
0: Because they can.
1: I hate that so much.
0: They have free will to deal with it.
1: I think it's Celtics Pistons. Let me check the full slate.
0: Also, either way, I might leave early so I can go get food. So I'm hungry. And I'm sure no one on the air, no one listening wanted to know that, but oh well.
1: Pistons Celtics at 3, 76ers open the night at the Knicks at 7, and the Thunder Spurs at 9:30. So yeah, there's nothing really else to say about NBA right now. That's about it. So we're going to take a quick break. This has been Robert Wilkinson.
0: And Astrid Reyes, I'll probably be gone.
1: Yeah, so.
0: Because I want food.
1: Yeah, this is on WSBU 88.3, The Buzz.
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16: 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That playful person that took the...
1: Welcome back to WSBU 88.3 The Buzz. I'm Robert Wilkinson.
0: And I guess I'm Ashford Reyes, but I'm leaving.
1: Yeah, so we're probably gonna just end early in a little bit. So, last closing notes. Bonnie's basketball starts up the 17th at Penn State at KeyBank. So that'll be fun.
0: I wish I could go.
1: And then the 24th, they play Roberts Wesleyan, which is crazy to think about because it's a local college where I'm from. That they're literally like in Chi-Lai.
0: Wow.
1: They're in North Chi-Lai. You go like straight, like you go through Churchville and you just go straight down Buffalo Road, get to Chi-Lai. The first thing you see is like Tim Hortons and a Rite Aid and all of the stuff on one side, and then the other stuff. You just keep going past, you see a giant, college. This is Roberts Wesleyan on the sign. So they're right in Rochester. So that's the first two games of the season. And then the first official game is November 2nd against Youngstown State. We have no clue what time that is at. So, yeah. I don't really have anything else to say.
0: Me neither.
1: Okay. I'm just going to throw in the auto playlist. This has been Robert and
0: Astrid
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1: See, the man always telling me what to do, man. You got to cut your hair. You got to get a job. 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
0: Play four.
2: You done forgot where.
0: This is the last one.
2: He was in Phoenix last year.
0: He should know because you live in Phoenix. You can probably track where he is. Where he has been.
2: No.
0: All right, Charles, who you got?
3: Yeah. He's either playing in China or Japan.
0: China or Japan. We need to.
4: That's not the name of the team.
0: More specific.
4: Guangdong Tigers.
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But that's my government name. 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
1: 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You're on To Be or Not To Be. I'm Patrick.
2: I'm Sam.
3: I'm Aiden.
1: Minus the little goober
2: today. Yeah, little goober. He had to work. Boring ass loser. Imagine being employed.
1: Loser.
2: Could it be me?
4: Loser. Boo him.
2: Boo.
1: And then he would be like, guys, don't do that.
4: What the heck?
1: What the heck?
4: Stop.
1: I think legitimately, I think he has something of where it's like, is it like a shame fetish sort of thing? Shame kink?
2: I don't know.
1: I missed recording the first 10 seconds, so.
4: He's been too much of a bad boy.
1: Do you guys want to redo the intro? I didn't record it.
2: Oh.
4: Boo him!
2: Boo!
1: Guys, stop it. Okay, no. We're going to do this again. We're going to act like we're just coming back from a bumper. Welcome back
4: to WSBU 883 The Buzz. I'm Aiden, and this is To Be or Not To Be with...
1: Patrick.
4: And...
2: Sam.
4: Yeah! So what movie do we have on the table today, guys?
2: It's called One More Round.
4: I agree.
1: Catch us, fuck.
2: Oh my
4: god. Hey man.
1: Hey man, at least I don't swear all the time. Alright, so.
4: Don't yuck my yum, yo.
1: Okay, so Sam, what does one more mean?
2: One more round.
1: One more round.
2: Yeah.
1: One more
2: in
1: round.
2: The ring.
1: In the ring.
2: It's a boxing Christian movie.
4: One more round. Wink.
2: So, what you got to understand
4: is before we get my favorite movie writer of all time, Donald James Parker.
2: Yeah,
4: which is an incredible man. Everyone should look up to him.
1: DJP.
2: Yeah.
4: He's the Charlie Kirk before Charlie Kirk.
1: What the fuck do you mean by that?
4: So he's my favorite little evangelical.
2: You can't just say Charlie Kirk before Charlie Kirk.
4: Huh? I didn't hear what you said. Anyways, he's my favorite little evangelical angel. He's a really great guy. His writing is so amazing. Every movie's so good, and he is the highlight of every movie.
1: How many movies of his do you own on DVD?
4: At least three.
1: How many on Blu-ray?
4: None. He hasn't gotten that far.
2: He don't got the Blu-rays.
1: And,
2: you don't
1: any
2: got the
1: VHSs.
2: Blu-rays.
1: Laser
4: nah,
1: disc.
4: It's like a little
1: cassette
4: after.
1: Tapes.
4: A little bit of 8-tracks.
2: Do you have on any vinyls?
4: No, but I do have CDs.
2: There's the DVDs
4: and there's like CDs though. It's like
1: sound
4: only, you know, like.
1: Yeah, yeah.
4: And he actually like the story's actually sung.
2: It's like poetry, right?
4: It's like slam poetry. All
2: right. So we start this movie with Jack the Jackhammer Taylor.
1: Yeah.
2: Just low-key running out of a fight.
4: That's tough.
1: That's right? tough.
4: That's tough.
2: So he's like running out of this fight. It's this whole like pre-scene, right?
1: Yeah.
2: And then we have this dream sequence where basically all his family and like all the people he ever like liked,
1: loved,
2: are just only even liked. Some of these motherfuckers.
1: Yeah, fair
4: hey,
1: enough.
4: Hey, at least I don't swear all the time.
1: Hey, at least I don't swear all the time.
2: No, but basically, they're just shitting on the guy, right? They're just railing into him. It's a dream sequence.
1: If
2: so
1: it's
2: so
1: a
2: he
1: question,
2: wakes up.
1: You shouldn't be asked if it's in question. You shouldn't be saying that.
2: Oh, good lord.
4: What?
1: You don't remember that one?
4: I don't remember that.
1: Remember?
4: Oh, yeah.
1: When we were all there and we were getting like kind of like bitched at a little bit for what we
4: hey.
1: Do.
4: Hey, at least I don't swear all the time. Let's go.
1: Oh, yeah. Okay. You're right.
4: Let's simmer down. Because I'm relaxing.
2: Anyways.
4: Donald James Parker ASMR.
1: Have you gotten like the ASMRs where it's like supposed to be like uplifting and it's like, hey, I know today's been hard, but tomorrow... we'll be better.
2: Okay, why are you listening really to that kind this. Of ASMR?
1: You're what the really, fuck you mean I'm really good
4: really
1: at this?
4: You're really good at this.
2: You know, I think this
1: do,
2: might... Okay.
1: Do you want me to do one of these for you? I'll do it.
2: No. Everyone at home and who doesn't know, me and Patrick are roommates this year.
4: I'm going to burn
2: so
4: that into a CD.
2: I think what I've been hearing late at night
1: just send me like
2: is Patrick
1: bucks.
2: Listening to mommy ASMR.
1: No.
2: I think that's what I've been hearing.
4: It's believable.
1: No, she quit.
2: She quit? Your favorite one quit?
4: She quit?
1: Yeah, she did. You didn't hear about this? This is like, this is like national news. Mommy ASMR quit. You didn't.
4: Oh,
1: you
4: is
1: didn't
4: that like is that like is that like the name of the channel?
1: Yeah, yeah. She quit.
2: Oh shit! I didn't know that.
4: Oh, I thought that was just like
1: no, genre.
2: Yeah, that's just like a genre. But
1: it's like how there's like death and there's like death metal, you know. Kind of like that.
4: Oh, no, yeah, yeah.
2: All
4: yeah.
2: right, all
4: right. Oh, yeah, oh, yeah, yeah.
2: Anyways, yeah, yeah. Let's continue with the movie, right? So we cut to the scene where the characters Lawrence and Stu are talking to Jake.
1: Who is Lawrence?
2: Lawrence is the writer guy. What's the guy's name again, Aiden?
4: Donald James Parker.
2: Donald James
4: DJP.
2: Parker. DJP.
4: DJP.
2: Right? And so Stu, who is this little person.
4: That one took a lot out of me.
1: Yeah.
2: So Stu is this little person, and he's just... He's kind of
1: antagonistic.
2: Yeah,
1: you know?
2: He's being very antagonistic, and they're honestly framing the scene to draw attention to the fact he's a little person, kind of.
1: Yeah.
2: Because, like,
1: maybe how it's framed.
2: Yeah, because it's like, you know, the camera's at, like, chest height, and it's, like, very noticeable that he only comes up to, like, the desk.
4: There's two Brians.
2: What?
4: Is it Brian on a post-it note? Is it Brian on the whiteboard?
2: Oh.
1: Yeah.
2: Oh, my. The double Brian.
4: I didn't know you could
2: Brian have two. From Family Guy?
1: What if I put...
3: Why is it on the wall that stuck? Oh, because it's behind the whiteboard.
4: I didn't know you could have two of them.
2: But anyways, yes. Yeah. Hey, so Stu is low-key harassing Jake.
1: Yes.
2: Just like...
4: Oh, okay.
2: Laying into him about sleeping at work. Because that's where he was sleeping. He was sleeping at work.
1: You know what? Fair enough.
2: Right? So anyways, the boss man walks in. And
1: boss man.
2: I didn't catch the guy's name.
1: Boss man. This is like
4: hey, yo, boss man.
2: Okay, bro. I was
1: hey,
2: just typing,
1: look,
2: all right.
1: Hey, look. Shout
4: you
1: out.
4: Ever go to the bodega.
1: No. And genuinely, shout out the I don't know. I think it was one marathon out on it might have been on Lincoln Ave. Indian guy worked there. Great guy.
4: Was
1: genuinely
4: boss
1: great
4: man?
1: Guy. Yeah, he would literally call me boss man.
4: I doubt it.
1: He was awesome, genuinely.
4: I doubt it, buddy.
2: So anyways, the boss comes in, and he's like, he gets on Jake about the sales, the sleeping and work, not having a tie, stuff like that, right?
1: Oh, nice.
2: And, you know, I think, who said this? Yes, it was the boss guy.
1: Yes.
2: The boss guy's, boss you know, they mention, you know, oh, you know, Jake used to be
4: this?
2: A boxer.
4: Yes.
2: And he says, you know, you couldn't even beat an old man like Lawrence.
1: Sam, can you do your impression of Boss Man?
2: Not without being taken off air. Not without being taken off air.
1: No, I'm talking about, like, the actual guy.
2: Yeah.
4: Which one was Boss Man?
2: The tiny guy with the, like, really greasy hair.
1: Greasy hair that owned the furniture store?
4: Oh,
2: yeah.
4: Oh,
2: yeah.
4: Oh.
2: Yeah. Yeah, I can't. First off, I can't do voice acting.
1: Honestly, it's just like a less screechy, like, Gilbert Gottfried.
4: Pissing and shitting.
1: Well, hey, at least I don't swear all the time.
4: Hey, at least I don't swear all the time.
2: Anyways, so... You know, he gets on his case.
1: Someone's
2: going
1: to catch on to that eventually.
4: No.
1: You know, I probably spoke it into existence. Son of a bitch.
2: You've been speaking everything into his existence today, Patrick. First, you're like, man, I could actually get over 7K in ELO in Premiere, and then he loses all the games because he's ass.
1: Don't bring it up. I'm barely 6K now.
2: What was your how many kills did you get?
1: I think at Premiere today I got a total of maybe 11.
2: Yeah, between like two games.
1: Yeah,
2: he ended a game with 4. So yeah, I'm sorry. I shouldn't be crapping on a guy who's like 1.5K below me.
4: You are
2: anyways,
4: the youngest person ever.
2: Anyway, so back to the movie. Okay. Jake goes home to his family. His family, you know, meets him outside at the car. It looks like a nice happy family. Yeah. And then we get the age old ruining. The thing that ruins every man's day, the mother-in-law is at the house.
4: I was gonna say, like, step on a leg or step on your toe or something.
1: Yeah.
2: Yeah. So
1: not
2: anyways,
1: worse than that.
2: Anyways, they go in and they tell the daughter to go run to her room, right?
1: Yeah.
2: And she's like, why? I don't wanna. She's like, oh, we have to have a grown-up conversation. And she says, every time you have a grown-up talk, you end up yelling.
1: Yeah.
2: And
1: yeah.
2: I'm like,
1: yeah.
2: But what kind of abusive ass household is this shit?
4: Oh, I don't know.
1: I don't know.
2: Anyways,
1: you know, that's a household before you find God.
2: Yeah.
4: Before you ask God to give you $1 million. Can you help me money wise?
1: Can you
2: anyways,
1: suck it?
2: They go to so they send the daughter away to her bedroom, and they immediately start yelling and fighting.
4: Let that one marinate.
1: Why are you leaving?
4: Let that one marinate.
3: Why are you leaving me hanging? You fucker.
4: Hey, at least I'll swirl it.
2: God damn it. I feel like the little kid in the movie, you know, having their parents fighting.
4: I'm the mother-in-law. I'm signing something bad and evil.
2: Anyway, so the second the daughter leaves, they start yelling and fighting.
1: Yeah.
2: And apparently, they're going to lose the house.
1: Yeah.
2: They do.
1: Naturally.
2: Naturally, yes. Anyways, so the mother-in-law comes in and just really starts laying into Jake, right? Just like, you know, you're basically a piece of shit, you know. You suck and all that shit, right? Anyways, the wife then says, her name's Cindy, right? And she says she's going to take the kid and go live at the mother-in-law's house for a little bit, right? Mm. We'll stay in there for a bit. Basically, then cuts the next day. They're in the kitchen getting ready for the day. And God, the wife just has the most bitch face on her.
1: Yeah, you know.
2: Like, she's looking at him, she's like, she just hates this guy.
1: You know,
2: like,
1: sometimes you're just kind of naturally born with a bitch face, you know? And you just kind of have to deal with that. Like, I struggle with this a lot. Mm. You can look at me, and I just look like I'm a upset motherfucker 24/7.
4: You don't have a bitch face, you are just a bitch.
1: Thank you so much, Aiden.
4: You're welcome.
1: I appreciate that.
2: Anyways, so
1: I appreciate that a lot. Actually, no, I got to ask Aiden one more thing. Mm. Do you think I'd be able to make money off ASMR or no?
4: You know, I'll give you the benefit of the doubt. Yeah, yeah.
2: But he's only got one tone of voice.
4: No, he's got it. He's got it.
1: Yeah. You did such a good job today.
4: Okay.
1: All right.
4: I feel gross now. Yuck.
3: Big yuck.
2: Okay.
4: I got a yuck yo yum a little bit.
1: Don't yak on me.
2: So we cut to the next scene, right? And he's getting this pizza and putting it in his car, right? He's low-key parked in a fire lane right now, just completely illegally.
1: Fuck you illegal son of a bitch. You parked in a fire lane.
2: And so he puts the pizza in his car. He sits in, and he sees across the street a sign for a boxing gym, right? And so he's like, okay, I'm going to go check it out. He goes in. He talks to this guy, to the guy who owns that one gym. It'll become important later, and he gets shit-talked by the guy who's actually, like, training in there. Right. Anyways, he leaves. The coach clocks him as the jackhammer. Right. He's like, I know who you are. Right.
1: You're the jackhammer.
4: You're the big jerker. Yeah. I know you.
2: And the guy who's training, he's like, you know, you quit. Right.
1: You quit doing 6 years ago.
2: And Jake's just like, oh no, man, I just took a break. Right.
1: I'm gonna have a sip of water.
2: And then the guy who's training is like, you never finish nothing.
4: He's drinking.
2: He's drinking? He's drinking?
4: He's sipping?
2: He's sipping? Better comms than Travis ever gave him in his life?
4: It's in his mouth.
2: What's in his mouth? What's in his mouth?
4: He's holding his mouth. He's holding it. He's holding it. He's trying to laugh.
2: He's trying not to laugh. He's trying not to laugh.
4: He's whipping me off. He's holding it. He's holding it. He's in his mouth.
2: He's leaving the room. He's leaving the room. He's leaving the room. He's pushing door. He's pushing door.
4: He's in his mouth.
2: He left the room. He left the room.
4: He's gone. He's gone.
2: He's gone. He's gone. Anyways. I'm not breaking nothing. He's back. It's out of his mouth. He swallowed. He's a swallower.
4: He loves a sip. He loves a sip.
1: I really badly did not want to spit that out anywhere.
2: Okay.
4: I'll get you kicked off,
1: dude. I was about to go all over the board.
2: Anyways,
4: everywhere.
1: Remember your Coke incident
2: in 2026.
4: You have a bad rap, dude.
1: Yeah, I know. Anyway, raps. Okay. How about we wrap up this segment?
2: I suppose we can.
1: Yeah.
2: I'll allow it.
1: Take a little checkpoint right now. No. Take a little checkpoint. You're upset?
2: No. I'm a bit.
1: No. Well, too bad, Aiden.
4: No.
5: Stop scrolling. Blinker checkpoint. You got to take a hit. Ready? And go. Keep going. Hey, check this out. Weird stature. Don't trust him. Just needed someone else to see it. All right, you can go.
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1: 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You're on To Be or Not To Be. I'm Patrick.
2: I'm Sam.
4: I'm Aiden.
1: You took that checkpoint?
4: Yep, I took the checkpoint.
1: Okay. Good. Anyway, Sam, where were we at?
2: Okay, so we just finished with him leaving the boxing gym with the guy who's training in there saying, you Yart. Never finish nothing, right?
1: Yart.
2: Anyway, so he gets back in his car. He slaps on the wheel in the, like, most, I don't actually want to hit my car ever. Like, faking that crap. Bro, anyways.
4: Sipping on that car.
2: He says, where did I go so wrong? I could use a little bit of help, God. Right?
1: God, and, can you hear me?
2: And it, immediately the car won't start.
1: I'm screaming from the top
2: but
1: of
2: then
1: my
2: it, then,
1: lungs.
2: Then it works, right? Then the car actually does start, but
1: barely breathing.
2: So we cut back to,
1: God,
2: oh my God. Excuse me. Excuse me. Anyways.
1: You don't know that Dax song is really emotional.
2: No. You think I listened to that? You think I listened to Dax, bro?
4: Yeah.
2: Of course you would.
1: And you know the other one. You know the other one. Can you sing the other one, or I'm going to do it?
4: Something, you're insane, I can tell by what you're saying, because...
2: You're insane, you're in pain, I can tell by what you're saying, but my bad. I'm fragile.
4: Because I'm the asshole.
1: Yeah, some shit like that. Shout out Dax. Come on air with us, please.
4: Come on air with us.
2: Anyways,
4: he wants to do all that, bro.
1: Yeah,
2: anyways, we cut to Lawrence and Stu back in the furniture sales place, right?
1: Yeah.
2: And Stu is talking about his horoscope. For some reason, I don't understand. Then, you know, Lawrence cuts in, you know, only thing I need is the Bible. It's the most perfect prophetic book in the world. Mm. And then just proceeds to lay the most insane and baseless claims about prophecies in the Bible I have ever heard.
4: Mm,
2: like,
4: true.
2: Just straight evangelical Protestant slop.
1: Yeah.
2: All I'm saying.
4: Back check.
2: Like I said, outrageous claims.
1: Back check.
4: TSA.
2: Yep. TSA? Anyways, you know,
1: yep.
2: So you got this client coming in, pretty important guy. Stu's like, okay, I'm supposed to go do it, but I'm going to let you go do the sale, right? Anyways, he starts doing the sale. It goes decently well. Anyways, we cut to the mother-in-law and the wife.
1: Want to make that one?
2: At the mother-in-law's house, right?
4: Yeah.
2: And the kid's playing down in, like, the foyer, right?
4: The buzz.
1: you know, I made a bumper out of the...
2: these guys. I swear, these guys.
1: Talking about boobs.
4: You made one?
1: Yeah, I made that one. I haven't uploaded it yet.
2: You need to upload that. Yeah. We need to put that on air again and again and again.
4: What did he say again?
1: I asked him, like, Travis, what do you do when presented with a pair of boobs? And he was like, you know, like what everyone else does, you know.
2: The normal thing.
4: What anyone would.
1: And then I just have about 30 seconds of you just yelling about shit. It's great.
2: Anyways,
1: that will debut next week, I think.
2: Yeah.
1: Maybe.
2: Anyways, so the mother-in-law starts yelling at the kids, saying that you can't play downstairs in the foyer.
1: You don't do that with boobs.
2: And then starts... just going at it with the wife again, right? Cindy, right?
1: Yeah.
2: Anyways, Cindy's like, you know, the kid's fine, right? You're not hurting anyone, right?
1: Okay.
2: And then the mother-in-law says, go put on the good stuff that I bought you, buy you, and not the stupid cheap stuff that Jake buys.
4: Good stuff,
2: right?
4: Cheap.
1: Man, there ain't nothing wrong with shopping at Ross.
2: Parental alienation, folks. You hate to see it.
1: Did you let one out?
2: Anyways,
1: I'm scared.
2: The Cindy and the mother-in-law start fighting again, right?
1: Yeah.
2: Just about like, because the reason Cindy went to go stay with the mother-in-law is because so the mother-in-law will pay off the mortgage and stuff. And
1: yes, will pay her mortgage
2: and you know stuff like that. But then she started adding like rules, like, oh, you can't go visit Jake while you're here, you know, things like that. And then Cindy says, you know, you always say one thing and do another. And
1: yeah.
2: You know, it's like, you know, you can't, and the mother-in-law says, you know, no visits Jake until it's all paid back. Go get me more tea.
1: Yeah. Yeah.
2: My tea's cold and stale, like this conversation.
1: Mm-hmm. You know, Sam, can I interrupt you a little
2: bit?
1: Yeah. I'm just finding out about this or kind of relearning this. It has been about almost a year to the date or about like near the week since we started the show.
2: Oh.
1: And I'm just going to say, I remember when Aiden used to run the board back in the old studio.
4: I got kicked off.
1: Yeah, he used to run the board before we moved, and then we moved, and because the power outlet was closer for me to sit at the board, that's why he doesn't run the board anymore. Yeah. Is because, quite frankly, there was no power outlet where I could sit at.
7: Because he needs to get his little laptop to record everything.
1: Yeah.
7: He's got to run his little surveillance state laptop.
1: You know,
2: he's so he can edit us out.
1: I can see every flock camera within 15 miles.
7: How do you access that?
2: Yeah, where do you get the access from?
1: I vibe coded the website.
2: I see. That makes sense.
1: Yeah,
7: makes sense.
1: Couple sites. Just a couple sites.
7: Nah, how many?
2: Yeah, how many? How many bedrooms?
1: Just a couple sites.
7: Nah, how many?
1: Okay, you think you're smart? You think you're smart? Name 10 sites.
7: You know, like anyone would. You know, I love websites, actually.
1: Oh, okay.
7: You know, Google.com is my favorite website, actually.
1: Okay.
7: It's the most useful website.
1: Oh, yeah.
7: There's a great many websites in this country, this beautiful country. There's a lot of websites. Let me tell you, there's a lot of websites. You know, not everyone's useful. Not every single site is useful, but
1: we can't let those other websites come in.
7: You know, there's banned websites. There's some bad ones. There's some real bad websites out there.
1: Can you give me an example?
7: Oh, I can't even say it. It's kind of classified.
1: What do you mean?
7: Maybe like... maybe like... girlsinwetwhitet-shirts.com. That was... I've never been there, actually, but I've heard it's quite a nasty, grotesque website. I wouldn't go there.
1: Oh, I hate Meatspin so much. I hate it.
7: There's some bad ones.
2: Oh. Anyway, let's get back to the movie, because we are...
1: Oh, don't get me started with Telegram.
2: We do got to cover this movie.
7: That's an application on the website.
1: Oh, shut up.
2: Me, folks. Anyways.
1: I'm sorry. Sam.
2: Yes. Please, let me do my job.
7: You know how this looks, right?
2: Anyways, so we cut to the scene.
1: Hanson Chris.
7: Patrick will actually be making an appearance on To Catch a Predator.
2: As the Predator.
7: Next week.
1: What the fuck do you mean?
2: We have planted evidence that he's a Predator, and we will put him on it.
7: We don't really have to plant anything.
1: What?
7: He's there. He's not square. He's going to show up. He's going to show up at the bait house. He's going to be there. Hashtag Sting, hashtag Chris H, hashtag C Hansen, hashtag you know how this looks, right?
1: Have you ever seen the reels where it's like they go on the Walmart telecom and they give the description of their friend and they're like both trying to run out of the store?
7: You know.
1: You ever seen those ones?
7: We're actually going to put up a poll for Patrick's punishment after getting caught at the Sting House. So
1: in practical Joker style punishment.
7: So make sure you guys tune in for that.
1: Patrick's our big loser of the week. He got caught with a minor.
7: He's tonight's biggest loser. Oh, come on, guys. Okay, Murr, talk to the decoy. Guys, come on, Murr, you gotta do it, or else you're gonna get an even worse punishment, Murr. And then you know,
1: they're all, everyone else is getting like the easiest shit in the world. Murr's just getting like tortured.
2: No, Murr's not even the one who gets the worst of it. What's the one guy got locked in the room with the tiger?
1: Oh, Sal?
2: Yeah, Sal. Sal gets a lot of bad punishments on that show, let's be real.
1: No, but like on average, Murr gets like a lot worse.
2: Oh, it's kind of, yeah. It's been a while since I've watched
7: Murr, the go in the bank
2: Broncos.
7: With your open carry. Oh, come on, guys. Really?
1: Come on, guys.
2: Anyway, okay.
7: And then he keeps like laughing, trying to say something.
1: Yeah, this isn't fair.
2: Okay, we do got to get back to the movie, though, because we haven't covered a scene in a while. Anyways, so we cut back to the...
7: Now say to the teller,
2: oh
7: don't
2: God.
7: Be a hero. Oh, come on, guy.
2: All right, anyways.
1: I gotta get that one. I gotta get that one. That was good.
2: Anyways. So we cut to the scene back at the
1: Sting
2: furniture, furniture sales place. And Lawrence is low-key just having a weird amount of knowledge about Jake's past. Just like,
1: yeah.
2: I knew you were the jackhammer the second you walked in this building. And I knew it. I used to box back in the Navy, you see. Right? And basically, this whole scene ends up just being Lawrence giving a sermon to Jake and tells him to pray about all his troubles. It's basically what the scene, it's like a 15-minute scene, I want to say.
1: Yeah.
2: Of just him saying, basically, pray. Right? And then it ends with the, do you care if I pray for you? And then just starts praying over him.
1: Did you pray today?
2: Yeah. Did you? Did you pray today?
1: Because if you did it. Okay. I love how we harmonize that.
7: Ben's a big fan of that one.
4: I can see it in your eyes.
2: Yeah. Anyways. Oh my God. You're rage baiting me right now. You're rage baiting me so hard right now.
1: Sam's feeling a quarter of Travis's pain.
2: No, Travis doesn't care. I actually try to get through this thing. Travis just like talking. Oh yeah, you know, I had this weird rash today, guys.
1: Oh. So yeah,
4: you know, I have this rash between my legs.
1: You know,
4: and
1: this
4: it really itches. And what do I do?
1: And it hurts to pee.
4: And then he gets a phone call.
1: Yeah.
4: Okay, I have this rash. What do I do? Tell me. But I'm gonna do it on the phone this time, so it takes even longer.
2: Anyways, so basically, Lawrence just starts praying over Jake. It, like the most. Continuing on. So basically, he prays. Oh. Maybe I need to pray. Maybe I need to pray. Maybe this is the sign. Maybe this is the sign I need to pray.
1: Can I pray for you?
2: Ooh. You're acting like my father, right? No, but honestly, like this whole scene reminds me of like the most average evangelical middle aged man in the world, right?
1: Yeah.
7: Not middle aged.
1: Yeah, close enough.
2: Yeah.
7: He's like 50.
1: Yeah, close enough.
2: Yeah, close enough.
1: Well, if he lives to 100.
2: Anyways, after this,
7: your mama.
2: After this, Jake goes home and it's an empty house, no food, and the only thing in the house is bills. Right? This man comes home, no food,
1: no food, in the
2: no wife, no kids, just bills.
4: No food, no wife,
1: no food, no wife, no Wi-Fi,
4: no balls. And he feeds on fighting.
2: Anyways, we get him to go on like this like montage. By the way, this guy likes to do a lot of montages.
1: There's a rat outside of our studio. I gotta address this. Hold on.
2: There's a what outside?
1: A rat.
2: A rat? Yeah. What kind of rat we got?
1: There was a rat.
2: Oh? Who's out there?
8: Hi-key, I thought it was Travis.
2: Oh. it was in fact not Travis now.
7: It was not Travis.
2: Who was out there?
1: I seem like such a piece of shit now. I'm not even going to lie.
4: There's a rat outside our studio.
2: Oh, that's funny.
1: I am so sorry.
2: Oh, okay. Let's move past that.
1: I'm so sorry.
2: Anyways, we get this weird scene of Jake just going, sitting in parks and reminiscing about his wife and daughter, right? So it's like this weird montage. He does a lot. They do a lot of montages in this movie. Anyways, the next scene, he goes back to work, and his boss basically jumps him the second he answers.
1: Yeah.
2: And the boss just basically says, "You know what? I'm taking your commission, and fuck you." And then just fires him.
7: I would say so.
1: And Murr, tonight for your big punishment.
4: Murr, say this right outside the studio, and then go talk to random people.
1: Oh no, guys!
4: Oh no, guys! Come on!
1: Hey, Murr, your big pun.
4: Oh, this Murr. Was Joe's idea.
1: Murr, your big punishment tonight is you have to rig the governor's race.
4: Murr, rig the election and change the ballots around.
1: No, guys! No.
2: How do I have 10 pages of notes? Okay.
1: No, guys, come on! And now I have to go to a PSA.
9: Nah, because if they had LeBron on that submarine, I would have gone down there myself, butt naked. 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
1: Welcome back to WCMU 88.3 Up from the Buzz. You're on Tubier, not to be on Patrick the Asshole.
2: I might also be Patrick the Asshole.
7: I'm also we are Patrick the Asshole.
1: Look. If you understand the context of what I was thinking in that moment, it could have been funny, but it kind of fell on my face.
2: He thought it was our good co-host, Travis Maurer, out there.
1: Guys, come on. Mur, go be a dick to random people.
7: You're tonight's biggest loser, Mur. You have to do it.
1: You have to be a dick to random people.
2: Okay. Anyway,
7: harass people walking down the street, Mur. You have to do it.
2: Anyways, so we come back into the scene where he tells his wife that he lost his job, and then immediately, instead of being understanding, she's like, my mother was right, and hangs up on him.
1: Yeah.
2: Right? And then said mother comes on in and makes the wife sign some papers, and so it ends up being both a line of credit and a restraining order. Well, rather she forges the restraining order signature, right? So, low-key illegal. Anyways, so Jake goes back to the gym, right? That's the next scene. He encounters a guy named Franco, right?
1: Yeah.
2: Franco. He takes him to Franco. Billy Jack Taylor, who, if I don't think I actually mentioned this in the beginning of the movie, it was mentioned who is his uncle.
1: Yeah.
2: There's a hole in the wall? Why is there a hole in the wall?
1: He probably did that.
7: People just beating the shit out of this dude.
1: Yeah.
2: Anyways,
1: I don't know.
2: Basically, Billy Jack has this whole scene about talking about how, I was so angry with you for walking out on that fight. And, then I met Franco. Yeah. He introduced me to Christ. And, I let all my anger go away. Right?
1: Yeah.
2: And, that's why this new gym, because they went from this one gym to this new gym.
1: Yep.
2: Right? And it's a 3G gym.
1: Different gym.
2: It's this 3G gym. Oh, God, it's I'm sorry.
1: Do you need another monster?
2: I might. Patrick encouraged me to get this one monster, and unfortunately, it tastes good.
7: Was it a dwink, or was it my singing monsters? There's a lot of monsters in the game, and they sing.
1: They sing for you.
2: Anyways, the three G's in the 3G gym means give God glory. Right?
1: Ooh, yeah.
2: Yeah. Evangelical writing right there, guys.
1: Yeah.
2: Anyways, he says he waited for Jake to come back so he could ask for his forgiveness. Ooh. Which, buddy, what are you talking about? We both know that is not true.
1: Sam, what page are you on?
2: We are on page 4.
1: Can you just skip to page 6?
2: No, this is all very important. I will be speaking.
1: Fucking isn't.
2: Anyways,
7: dude, half the movie's montages. How do you have?
1: how did you get 10 pages out of that?
2: Like I said, I have a line. I have a line of space between each point.
7: Did you just pull up every line of the movie on the official script?
2: Anyways,
1: he's got the entire cast list down.
2: All the scores. The reason he left is because his wife wanted him to have a stable job, right? So his wife took the sales job. Yeah. Anyways, now he wants to get back in the ring. So we cut to the wife in this restaurant, and this guy from her high school shows up. His name's Brock, and she low-key just starts cheating on him, right? Cheating on him with Brock. Jake then goes home to pray. Immediately, someone near knocks on the door. He's like, "Oh wow, God's answered so quickly." He gets to the door. The guy's serving him a restraining order. We cut to the wife and the kid. Apparently, the kid just wants to go home, but the mother-in-law won't allow it. Apparently. The kid and the mom have to share a bath.
1: The
7: little girl goes, "And I want to see daddy, and I want my own bath."
2: And then there's no explanation given. I think the mother-in-law's just a bitch, right?
7: Are they bathing together?
1: No, and dude, there's a water drought in California. We gotta bathe together.
7: Dude, it's a little less kid.
2: Yeah.
7: It's
2: 3 years old at most.
7: It's like those cheapskate, TLC videos or whatever where it's like they save the same bath like 8 times and the water's like brown. I save $10 a month doing this.
15: I save $10 a month and I don't have my own dignity anymore.
2: Anyways, the kid keeps asking about seeing Jake. It ain't going to happen.
15: No.
2: Anyways, so Lawrence and Stu go to Jake's home because, keep in mind, Jake's been fired at this point. Lawrence and Stu are just his co-workers at the shop. They go to his house, and Jake just low-key left the door unlocked. Even though he says, go away, they just charge right in. Right? And Lawrence preaches again. Right? Anyways, Stu's there. He goes to the kitchen to get a bag of chips. He comes back. And keep in mind, I mentioned he's a little person, but the bag of chips is the size of his entire fucking torso.
15: Yeah.
2: Like,
15: hey, buy the Border Cafe style chips. They're good.
7: All right.
2: It was
15: dude, I've like the family size bags, I went through one.
7: Yeah,
15: I've,
7: okay.
15: I've gone through two
2: yeah, in okay.
15: I've,
2: okay.
15: I've gone through two in one night.
7: Okay.
2: Anyway, yeah. It was the scene the scene ends with Stu having an idea. Right. So cut to the next morning. The car won't start, so
15: I can't see
2: Jake goes to the gym.
7: I
2: right?
7: I'm over here just looking to see you pulling up your shirt.
15: I don't want to see that shit.
2: Anyways, so we get to the gym. He goes into the back office, and there's little girl in there, right? And she clearly has cancer. This girl clearly has cancer, and we see a poster on the wall. It's like about this charity fight to raise money for her cancer. And he says, you're the girl in the poster.
15: No.
2: Like that's the first thing this man says to this kid with cancer. Is, you're that girl in the poster.
15: Why are you
2: great man. Great man's. Anyways, so Jake decides he's going to fight again, right? He just wants to fight again. And then Billy Jack just starts another preaching scene. Blah, blah, blah, blah, blah. We don't care. Lawrence, however, at the same time, goes to see the wife and asks about the restraining order. The wife has no idea at this point that there's a restraining order. Right?
15: Pictures, don't you?
2: So the wife goes home, has a confrontation with the mother-in-law about the restraining order, and they just start fighting. The mother-in-law says she did it because I love you. That's why I did it. Right? Stupid thing. Anyways, it's low-key implied that the mother-in-law dated Jake's father, and that's why she's such a bitch about him. It never brought up again. Get your flashlight out of my face, you wretched, vile son of a bitch.
7: Hey, continue, please.
2: I'm trying.
7: Hey, we're trying to cover a movie here.
15: Hey, at least I don't swear all the time.
7: At least I don't swear all the time.
2: Anyways, so Franco gives Jake a ride and comments on Jake's tie. And Jake's like, you know, my daughter gave it to me, right? Okay. Oh, well.
7: Yeah, okay.
2: So they cut to, like, an after scene, like, after Almost day's dude. Training. And they're praying before closing, and they're going to say, okay, we're going to put you in a ring with a big guy. And, and then he goes, prays in bed. And so
7: big guy.
2: They start this train.
15: Pants okay?
7: SpongeBob big guy pants.
2: They say big guy, but they then immediately throw him in the Nate guy, who's kind of skinny, not that big.
15: Kind of.
2: Anyways, so they're gassing Jake up while he's like doing the sparring, and like, bro, you can tell he's
7: bad.
2: never touched shit in his life.
15: It was bad.
7: Like weird-ass windmill punches.
2: Yeah. Anyways, it was bad. Jake's, like, being down on his luck because he, like, you know, feels old after Nate beat his ass, like, he was actually fighting.
7: I can skip about, like, 2 pages of notes here.
2: Yeah, go fuck yourself.
15: I could have condensed this.
7: Yeah,
15: not gonna lie.
7: Here. Let me get it. So, Nate's like, oh, I'm no good. And then
2: Nate.
7: Or not
2: Jake.
7: Not Nate.
2: This is why I do the
7: no. No, listen. Jake goes. Listen. He's like, oh, I'm a sourpuss. I can't do this. And then the guy with the accent, I forget his name.
2: Franco,
7: yeah.
2: Yes, you can do this.
7: Frank Ocean goes, oh, you have to. And then Jake's like, oh, well, how much is the money? And then Franco's like, dude, it's like 40 G's, yo. And he's like, all right, I'm actually in now.
2: Yeah. No, he says, let me sleep on it.
7: Oh, let me sleep on it. He's pretty much a yes.
15: Yeah. If you had to sleep on 40 grand, if you had to sleep on 40 grand, you're a fucking idiot.
7: He's sleeping in like the back room.
2: The back room because he hasn't even lost his house at this point. This is before he loses his house.
7: Why was he sleeping?
2: I don't know. Anyways,
15: maybe,
2: so he goes,
15: didn't think about
2: Jake
15: it.
2: goes to sleep and he's like praying to God about his family, right? And we get another training montage. And then we cut to the wife is basically having a picnic with the Brock guy, still cheating. Right?
7: Frolicking in the fields.
2: So Jake gets mad during a training arc again. Franco talks to him, preaches again, says he's going to lose the house. And Franco's only response is, good, that's more weight training. Right? He's like, good, more weight training. Honestly, that's a valid reason to crash out, though. Like, if you say, oh, I'm going to lose the house, he's like, good, More weight training. You should be able to shoot the guy.
7: You're gonna lose your house.
15: You're gonna lose your house. Yeah, good weight training.
2: Anyways.
7: Pray for a new one, buddy.
15: Your house is leaving you? Yes! Needs a better house is coming.
7: Yes! That just means better things are on its way.
2: Anyways.
15: Your wife left you?
7: If you pray, better things will come every day.
15: No, I'm talking about the King of Zulu videos where it's like your wife left you. Yes! A better one's coming. Stuff like that.
7: I'm what's that guy's name? Jimmy Olsen.
2: All right, we get through this part. We can condense it a lot.
7: Yeah. Another one's coming. You'll get a new family. The old one doesn't matter, according to God. You prayed for a new one.
2: Anyways, so, you know, Lawrence makes another appearance with Stu, right? Lawrence is always with Stu, and Stu never does anything. Anyways, Lawrence gets his job back for him because apparently the boss gets, like, fired. He's like, we figured out he's all so. It was the boss was like super corrupt, so he gets fired. But he still took the commission, right? He can't get the commission, right? So he doesn't have enough money to pay for the house, the mortgage on the house, right? But he gets $350, which is just enough for a storage locker. So they go and they're clearing out the house, and Jake meets Brock outside the house because the wife came and like, I gotta get some items, right? And so they about to fight. Brock does know she's married, so like, bro's like, you know, just because there's a goalie, you could still score. Anyways, we cut to this next scene, lock in for this one, guys,
15: okay, yeah.
2: Because I found it was probably the funniest scene in the whole movie, where Cindy's like looking through pictures of Brock, and is like, God, if you want me to stay with Jake, you gotta give me a side.
15: As you're actively
2: cheating on your husband.
15: Yes.
7: No, she wasn't cheating. God just didn't tell her yet.
2: No.
7: God just didn't set her on the right path yet.
2: Anyways,
15: I wasn't frolicking in the field with some rich guy, and no, my husband does not know that I am actively cheating on him.
2: Anyways, so we cut to the charity match. It starts with like this prayer thing. We go to the intro and we start fighting. Jake gets a shit rocked. He starts hitting back. Franco gives a pep talk. Franco tells him to move his feet, and he starts winning. Right? The wife and the kid are watching from home, plus some friends of the kid, from the looks of it.
15: Should I quit this mother?
2: Jake wins the fight. He has a black fight. He has a black eye the next day. More fighting montages. Cindy is still talking to Brock. Brock then asks, "Yo, when can I meet the kid? Like, buddy."
15: As
2: this wife's side piece.
7: Yeah, he was putting his finger in her ear.
2: Like, low-key caressing her face and shit. Like,
7: he was, like, in her ear. He was, like, rubbing her earlobes and shit.
2: Weird shit. it's the kind of advice my father would give me to pick up chicks.
7: Your father would rub your ear and ask if he could see your kids?
15: Yeah. No, yeah.
2: Yeah. Anyways, so we finally, the reason why Cindy and Brock ended off is because Cindy asks, Brock, do you know the Lord? And he's like, I go to church. He's like, that ain't enough. That ain't enough.
7: That ain't the same. He ain't talking to you like he's talking to me, G. The third man enters the room. God.
2: Anyways, we reach the final fight.
7: He also has a Viper. He also has a Dodge Viper.
2: Anyways, we've reached the final fight of the grand finale of the charity fight. They're shit-talking each other. And apparently, this guy who... Keep in mind, this is the same guy who was shit-talking him at the start of the movie in the other gym.
15: Yeah.
2: Apparently, this guy's name... This is a full, grown-ass man, big, brolic dude. His name's Beatrice.
7: Yeah.
2: I'm sorry. If you have a son, who the fuck names your son Beatrice?
7: Hey, man. You can name your kids whatever you want.
2: Please don't. Please name your kids something normal.
15: Megatron.
7: I'm going to name my kid Dan Schneider, but it's all one word.
15: Dan Schneider, but it's all one word.
2: Ugh.
7: Yeah. But it's all one word is also part of the one word.
2: Anyways.
15: What's its last name?
7: Parker.
2: So you're not being creative enough.
7: What's its last name? My last name.
2: The thing is, you're actually allowed to give your child not your last name.
15: Yeah.
2: So if you're really being creative, you could just change your kid's last name and give him some real fuck shit.
15: I mean, what if you take up your boyfriend's last name?
7: Are you referring to yourself?
2: Yeah.
7: Are you talking to yourself here, Patrick?
2: Yeah, come on, Patrick. Okay, why do you keep soft-launching this shit, dude?
7: Guys, stop investigating my Patrick X Sam fanfiction folder.
2: Hold on. We all know it's Travis's. He's shipped with Travis. Come on.
15: I'm going to go to a bumper so Sam doesn't have time to explain.
16: Fortnite Battle Pass.
17: I just shit out my ass.
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15: 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You're on To Be or Not To Be. I'm Patrick Fanfic Frank.
2: I'm Sam, no relation.
7: I'm Aiden, the fanfic writer between Sam X Patrick.
15: Where's Bakugo?
7: Bakugo comes in at the last minute to join in. He flies in, he goes, and that's his only line.
2: Yeah. Anyways, so the fight starts. Beatrice starts beating Jake's ass. Jake's bobbing and weaving. We have the commentators who are like the most boring people you've ever met. They don't know how to commentate. He's like, you know, he looks like Muhammad Ali out there.
15: I'm not logging that. Put it away.
2: Put that thing. What are you?
7: Your two favorite Verities.
2: Oh my God.
15: Oh no.
2: This man is Verity brain. Does Verity belong to Minecraft or the Backrooms? It belongs in Aiden's reels. That's where it's from.
7: No,
15: Aiden, we gotta do it. I'm first. All right. He belongs to Minecraft.
7: He belongs to Backrooms.
15: No, it's like Verity's from Minecraft.
7: Verity's from Backrooms.
15: No, and he says he belongs to
7: Backrooms. Oh, shut up, man.
2: Why do you have so many reels memorized?
7: He's the director, I guess, of the fucking video. No. Stick to the script.
15: You're supposed to say he belongs to Backrooms.
7: JT beats the shit out of him, but then he gets the shit beat out of him. Yeah. And then he comes back, he's like, oh, he's beating the shit out of him, he's got bricks for fingies. And he goes, And then I forget the guy's name.
15: And then he gets concussed, and he's
7: Jimmy,
15: like,
7: Jimmy Olsen or whatever comes in, and he's like, no, the bricks are on your feet.
2: Oh, Franco.
7: Franco, he's like, no, the bricks are on your feet. You have to move, Mohammed. And then JT goes back up. He's like, oh, you're right. God told me to move my feet. And then he gets up, and he starts beating the shit out of the guy again, and he knocks him out, and he goes,
2: yeah. Well, notably, Beatrice did get, like, two warnings in that fight, because he... Okay, it's a charity match. Why do you hit the ref?
15: Yeah.
2: And also, he hits him after the ring, after the bell as well.
7: Beatrice did.
15: Beatrice is kind of a dick.
7: He pushed the ref, and then he hit JT while the round was ended. And he's like,
2: charity match, by the way. Charity match.
7: He's got a kid with cancer, and he's crashing out. He's like going crazy. He's like, I gotta fucking win. I guess 40 grand was on the line.
2: But anyway, so he's like, he's got this concussion.
7: Just like watching him, like, what the fuck?
2: He's got this concussion, right?
15: How do you pull that much so you're able to give a 40 grand purse? It's insane.
2: Yeah. Anyway, so he's got this concussion, right? And we get the cringiest line in the entire movie. He's like, no, I could still fight. I could do all things through Christ who strengthens me.
7: Yeah, and then his wife comes in, and he's like, no, God will help him.
15: God will help him.
7: God will keep him upright when he's getting the shit knocked out of him.
2: And basically, she starts preaching and says, lock the fuck in.
15: Go beat him, daddy.
7: God was his stilts.
15: Yeah.
2: She's quoting scripture. He's got flashbacks to the start of the movie, and then he wins. They only count to five for

0: some reason.
1: Yeah.
0: Like, it's supposed to be 10.
2: Yeah, when he went down, they would only count to 5. They did that earlier, too.
1: I don't know why.
0: Yeah, it's weird.
1: Have they never watched boxing?
2: Home rules.
0: Anyway, so, you know, we cut back to the end.
2: Uno. Everyone has their own rules.
1: Yeah, fair enough.
0: Anyways, so we cut to the gym after he's won the fight.
1: If you come to my evangelical boxing event, we only count to 5.
2: They can't count higher, that's why.
0: Anyways, Billy Jake gives him the money. He's like, you know what? Also, I put a little something extra in here.
2: 6.
0: So he gives a little extra. He gives him half the gym and the job to start training. Even though he got his job back in sales.
1: Yeah.
0: Like, he's got 2 jobs now.
2: He got a sales job back, and then he just owns half of a gym now. And then, okay, I guess.
0: And he's like, okay. And he asks, because he's been asking, who are you the whole movie? He asks, who are you?
2: Yeah, his uncle, JT's uncle.
0: Yeah. I'm like, I'm Jake Taylor, child of God.
2: And then the movie...
0: It cuts to this quote from the Bible from Proverbs 24:16.
2: Yeah, it starts playing like holy music.
0: Yeah, and it's like the quote is, though a righteous man may fall 7 times, he will get up, but the wicked will stumble into ruin. And that's the end of the movie.
1: Yeah. Murr, your big punishment today is you have to re-go through primary school.
2: Murr, you have to watch every DJT movie. Or DJP.
1: Oh, no. Oh. Okay, guys, what do we think of this movie?
2: I thought it was so good. He's breaking things.
0: Patrick breaks a lot.
2: This movie was so good. I can feel so spiritual now that I watched a Donald James Parker movie. He really makes you think about yourself.
1: Okay.
2: And God, and he makes you feel connected. Yeah.
1: Okay.
2: Donald James Parker. He's very spiritual. He has great charisma, and he. Maybe he'll go to college someday. Maybe he'll go to college someday as Gramps. Or maybe his daughter will date an atheist and he'll get really upset. Anyways, the movie was pretty ass. I'm not going to lie. Like, seriously, the movie was so ass. His writing is terrible. And then, like, that whole movie was just montages and then it cuts to prayer. And then, like, that's it. There was montages and then prayer. And then it cuts to a proverb. And then the movie's just done.
1: Oh, 5:30, time to pray.
0: Yeah.
1: That sort of thing.
0: No, honestly, like...
2: Let's go everyone first.
1: Oh, okay.
0: Okay.
2: Let's switch it up.
1: Anyways, considering the dictator isn't here.
0: Yeah.
2: Yeah, let's go different.
0: Anyways,
2: yeah.
0: So...
2: Yeah.
1: We're a Democratic Republic.
0: Yeah, keep jerking off in that chair. Anyways,
1: Okay.
2: Whoa. That's not what I was doing. You might just be a little confused, but that's okay.
1: Okay, so anyway. Keep the conversation open and lighthearted.
2: Let's keep things light and fun.
0: Anyways.
2: I completely agree. Okay. I see what you're saying.
0: I'm going to beat your ass.
2: The word anyways does have a lot of connotations and different interpretations. Yeah. If you want to say anything else, just let me know. Let's keep the conversation light and fun.
0: All right.
2: All right. Yeah, I agree. Let's keep the conversation light and fun. If you have anything else to say, then you can tell me right now.
0: Ooh, turn that mic off, please. I beg you.
2: Unfortunately, I can't turn off unless you exit the app.
0: Okay. So, I think that, you know...
2: I agree.
1: Holy fuck.
0: Okay. So, I feel like if you're a middle-aged evangelical...
1: smiling.
0: Middle-aged evangelical man, you will enjoy this movie. If you are not, you will not.
1: Okay.
0: The writing, terrible.
1: Yeah.
0: I've seen better writing in football movies, frankly.
2: Just wait till he had... This is basically a football movie. This is boxing.
0: It's a sports movie, basically,
2: It's better than Rocky.
1: Yeah. You know, I wonder if this is like the... They don't have Rocky in evangelical like society. They have this.
0: No, they do. They do.
1: Yeah.
0: But, anyways, it's low-key. It's low-key ass. Just ass. Patrick?
1: I want to buy the box set of all this guy's movies on DVD and Blu-ray. If you've ever seen Stereotypical Writing Tropes, it has every single one.
2: No.
1: Yes. Yes, it does.
0: Basically.
1: You damn well. It was so predictable. You could literally just say what was going to happen. Clock that. You could pretty much imagine what's going to happen, and then it just happens. The writing kind of stunk. The movie was The acting could have been worse.

0: Don't you ever say I did. No, I did not. Have
1: you seen that? Yeah.
2: You said flying in a public airspace was traveling in a tube with demons.
0: No, I did not. Don't you ever say I did.
1: Yeah, if you want to hear more from us, follow us over on Instagram, tubingouttobe88.3. Post some fun stuff. Re-uploads on Spotify and YouTube, all that good jazz. Anything else to add before we close off tonight?
2: Check it out. Yeah. Let's keep the conversation light and fun.
1: Holy fuck. I've been Claude.
3: I've been ChatGPT.
2: I've been Google Gemini.
1: And some music for your nightcap. There will be more people that will come back on and kind of close everything out as our little buzzathon for tonight. But thank you for tuning into our part of it.
2: Bye-bye.
1: And
2: bye-bye. Bye-bye. Bye-bye. Bye-bye. Bye-bye. Bye-bye. Bye-bye. Bye-bye. Bye-bye. Bye-bye.
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everyone. You're listening to WSBU 88.3 FM, The Buzz. It's 11 p.m. We are almost at the end of World College Radio Day. How's it going, folks? My name is Connor Amendola. You might have heard me on way earlier this morning on the graveyard shift starting at midnight. I'm now back. I slept from about 5 p.m. until like 8 o'clock tonight. I had a few things going on in between there, but I just took a bunch of naps today. I'm not going to lie. Doing a radio show for like 5 straight hours, having also been in our space here at WSBU for like 4 hours before that to let people in, it drains you. It really like drains you as a person. But it's okay. We're here. We're coming to the end. It's weird to think that 12 or so hours ago, we were getting ready for College Radio Day. You never really know what that morning is going to be like. Because once we get into the day, that's when a lot of the shows that already happen on Fridays like get filled up. So you've been tuning up throughout the day. You've heard shows you're probably used to hearing on Fridays. So it's that early morning, and whenever we have that open time, that's kind of a, you're getting a new thing that you're not really used to getting. You never really know how that is going to go. Because it could really kind of suck. But it could also, you know, be just a ton of fun. And that's what it is. We had a ton of fun early in the morning. It's always a lot of fun to get random people on a show together and just have them go. And it's something that like you can't really take for granted, just getting people together like that. So first of all, to Isaac, Cass, Angelo, Noah, Maggie, if you're listening, thank you guys so much for making that early morning bearable. Aaron, oh my gosh, Aaron, you came in at 4. I forgot you weren't originally on the like 3 a.m. kind of block. Aaron, I love Aaron. It was a lot of fun being up that early with people and just getting to hang out. It's what makes college radio so special. I think there's something unique about doing this because, frankly, you could have spent all day just tuning your Spotify or your SoundCloud or your Pandora or your Apple Music. You really could have just done that. But you didn't. You listeners are choosing to be here right now. You're choosing to listen to me ramble into a microphone with kind of no plan. Not gonna lie, I thought at least one more person would be here. I'm in this booth by myself to bring it home for the last hour, which is, I think, kind of fitting, all things considered. So I'm out of plans here. But you didn't like only sit on your Spotify all day. You joined us. You laughed along. I think you've sent in questions early in the morning. And that's what makes college radio so special, because we are a very interactive media. You tune into our shows, you hear us, but we are people. If you DM the Buzz Instagram, we see that. And believe me, we text about it. If any of our international fans are listening, I have definitely shouted you guys out to our board. It's always fun getting a text from someone who's living in the UK or somewhere in Europe. But you tune in with us. You're sitting with us. And I kind of want to like talk about what's special about that, right? Like, what's special having a college radio day? Because let's face it, the state of college radio is not great. We're no longer kind of in that era of like you discover artists through radio. A lot of artists get discovered on TikTok. A lot of artists are making short form content. They're doing great with that. So college radio is nowhere near like what it once was. But I think it's still important. I think it's still important because, number one, students are getting a lot of good experience. Learning how to run a board like this, learning how to troubleshoot tech, these are all things that I've learned doing college radio. And that's huge, because even if I don't go into a production industry job, knowing that I'm able to troubleshoot technology, that I can work with computer programs. When I bought a computer over the summer,
knowing how to do things from working with our radio DJ platform, it helped. It actually helped me when I had technical issues, because I learned I was able to do that. I wasn't scared of technology. I'm not scared of putting together events. I'm not scared of running a news department now. So college radio is great for us who work it. We get a lot of good experience. But it's also great for the audience. Because yes, you're maybe not going to discover the next big alt star on college radio. You might find them on TikTok. You might find them on SoundCloud. But what we get to do is get to introduce you to a lot of things. Pat Xavier, who was just on To Be or Not To Be, came on before me. He does a metal show. If you've ever wanted to get into metal and you really don't know where to start and you just kind of want to see what's out there in that space, a guy on a college radio station doing a metal show for an hour a week, that's anything to tune into. Michael Kaspersky, who does Kaz in the Morning, Monday, Wednesday, Friday at 11 for us, he's been doing that show for about 10 years. That dude has a Twitter following of fans for that show. What I'm trying to say is that college radio builds community. It builds community in a way that your mainstream outlets, your streaming services can't do. Because have you tried using Spotify's DJ? Spotify's DJ isn't going to talk about like this. Let me tell you that much. Spotify's AI DJ is going to pull you songs that you're probably going to like. And you will like them, most likely. But it's not a person. There's a personal aspect to it. So thank you for tuning in to College Radio Day. I'm not signing off yet because we have about 50 minutes to go until we officially hit midnight. So I'm going to play you a song that I think kind of sums up what this day has been like for me. This is a song kind of about just working yourself to the bone. It's really a reflection on touring as an artist, which I think I kind of got a taste of today, of like being up early in the morning, having to perform for people, getting sleep on like a really kind of firm couch with a pillow that wasn't all that great, jump scaring your coworker because your like eyes are open and she's gonna come fill you because you're sleeping. It's kind of funny, and then you like stare her in the eyes and she yelps. That happened this morning. Really fun story. So with Robot Stop, here is King Gizzard and the Lizard Wizard on 88.3 FM, The Buzz.

excerpt from In My Blood, a capstone put together by Joe Centani, class of 2009. The dream and vision for a radio station at St. Bonaventure University started some 92 years ago. The first campus radio was installed in 1916. Under guidance from Stephen Donovan of the Science Department, the radio, named the 8HQ, was put in place. The DeForest audio detector had a power output of 2.5 kilowatts and had the power to send out a signal over a 500-mile radius during the day, and the signal increased to 800 to 1,000 miles at night. The United States government granted an operating license to St. Bonaventure College for 2 years, and it would not be renewed because of World War II. In early 1947, Reverend Giles Webster oversaw a program entitled Bonna News and Show. 90 minutes of preparation was used for a 15-minute classroom production in which included students Ned McGrath, Tom O'Neill, Sam D'Onofrio, Jerry Hogan, and John Stanford. It was this program that laid the foundation of a rich, then 60-year tradition. In a paper, Information Pertinent to the Proposal for Campus Radio Station at St. Bonaventure College, written by an unknown author, quote, "Operation of a campus radio station is a large, time-consuming, but worthwhile job. It must be undertaken with a thorough awareness of the responsibility to listeners entrusted to any group managing such a powerful communication force, and further, it must be kept in mind that such a station is a business with a considerable capital investment. Campus radio station is big business by comparison with many other extracurricular activities and must be treated as such. If this is done, experience at other locations has found it to be one of the most valuable of student activities." I think that last part is very true. It's the most valuable of student activities. And why is that? Well, number one, it's public speaking. Look, no matter what major you are at Bonaventure or whatever job you're going to have in your life, you got to talk to people. I hate to be the bearer of bad news. You're not going to get far without conversing. Sure, some jobs you don't have to talk to people as much or do big speeches, but talking to people is still a very important thing. College radio builds that, but it doesn't just build how to talk to people. It builds how to do a lot of things. It builds how to plan things. It builds how to think about an audience. But it also, it builds personality. How do I communicate to an audience who I am, what I do, what my place in the world is, without them ever seeing me, only hearing me? I guarantee you, if you've just tuned in and you have no idea who I am, Connor Abdullah, by the way, you're making up in your head what I look like. And I'm not going to tell you if you're right or wrong. I think it's just funner if you play the game. But you have no idea what I look like. You have no idea what I had on. You're getting a gauge of what I'm into and what my likes and what I do in life through what I'm telling you. It's also a valuable experience because it connects you with so many important people. Through our work at the radio station, we have connections with administration, professors, students, other student media, bigger outlets. We are one of the few colleges that goes to the NFL's Radio Row for the Super Bowl. Suffice to say, college radio does a lot of things. It really, really trains you in how to be a person. How do I communicate who I am? How do I work in things that I'm not used to doing? So I agree with that on an author that college radio, when it's invested and when it's cared for, is the most valuable of student activities. I'll leave you with another passage before we go back to some music for you. Monday, November 22nd, 1948, at 8:15 p.m., WSBC, the chosen call letters for the station, as they were the initials of the school at the time, went on the air. The very Reverend Thomas Plasman, OFM, and Reverend Giles Webster dedicated and blessed the station, located in what was originally intended to be a pigeon loft in Alumni Hall, which once stood where the John J. Murphy Professional Building now stands. The station was permitted to broadcast for 2 hours a day at a 5-watt signal, which was picked up via electrical outlets in the wall. The station was constantly plagued by their small facilities and a transmitter that frequently broken down. Boy, is that one still true. On March 4th, 1949, WSBC became WOFM, the call letters standing for Orders of the Friars Minor.
The same day, the station joined the Intercollegiate Broadcasting System, which was a non-profit organization that pooled resources to help common college radio problems. 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The

On Sunday, March 9th, 1958, WOFM moved into its new home, one of the old surplus Army barracks, Barrack C, near Butler Gym, close to where Archbishop Robinson and Cardinal Falconio Hall stands today. A five-hour open house for sponsors and blessing ceremony was held. The choir from Mount Alvernia Seminary performed at 1 as the ceremony began. A new release blessing was released from the Vatican under guidance from Pope Pius. Psalm 18 was integrated in the blessing. Psalm 18 was written some 2,500 years ago. The canticle of Zachary was also recited at the blessing, and the station was blessed with holy water, while Ned Rader, one of the station managers, translated the Latin blessing. Reverend Brian Loda, OFM, offered the prayer. A segment of the prayer went as follows. 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New equipment included a United Press teletype machine in the new space, a room 40 foot by 50 feet, and 500 feet of flyers needed a link transmitter to key listening points on campus. I don't know why I chose to read Latin on air. I have no clue how to say any of that or what that even means. But there you go. A dedication prayer as we moved into one of our spaces. WSBU has a really unique connection with the campus community as a whole. Obviously, we have the BV, our student-run newspaper, which has been going on for now almost 100 years, I believe. But WSBU is a unique place because there's not really another place to do a live interview in the sense that if you want to talk to somebody and you want to hear them live and you want to hear what they have to say, you get them on air. It's a unique experience that you don't find at a newspaper or you don't find at a TV station as much. The ability to like meet people where they're at, really get to know them. It's something unique. Something you don't get with any real other like place. We're special. We can do a lot of things like this. We can
be on air for 24 hours straight through. You know, kind of tough to do that on a newspaper. You can't really go 24 hours on a newspaper. You know what I mean? But what you can do with radio is just talk to people. It's a unique way to hear from others, to hear what people have going on. And we have a new connection that way. We are able to hear directly from admin, from students, from faculty. We're able to cover news as it happens. When the Pope dies, when 9/11 happened, those are things that we're able to do that a newspaper has to print or write up and TV has to produce, but we can just turn on the mic and just talk and keep you informed of what's going on. The foundation of our station is news. At the end of the day, it's serving you guys in the public interest to tell you what's going on, to give you something to be entertained by. But we don't just do news. We do sports. We do music. We do all sorts of things. We have a film department. A film department. Like, think about that. A department who's dedicated to just talking about movies. That's awesome. That's so cool. You can just do, like, basically a mini podcast on movies. It's unique. It's something special. We're something special. And with Jamie's crying, here's Van Halen on WSBU 88.3 FM, The Buzz.

2002, 2003, there was virtually no hard rock or metal on WSBU. That changed with the arrival of Danica Rome to WSBU. Matt Depo, music director, told Rome he enjoyed Converge and The Locust, but there just wasn't a day dedicated to loud rock. When Rome showed up for her first show, a Thursday 2 to 4 a.m. slot, the 4 to 6 a.m. host didn't show up. Rome just stayed on the air, bringing metal to the masses 4 hours on Thursday and from 4 to 7 a.m. on Friday. Fellow disc jockeys John Wakefield, Jess O'Day, Matt Ogrenick, and Chris Dennison also played loud rock and metal on their shows, and interest grew so much that Thursday officially became Loud Rock Thursday, which is enjoyed to this very day in 2008, and it was then that with the help of a few Mastodon, Converge, Lamb of God, and Lacuna Coil CDs, a metal album of rotation was now available for the disc jockeys to use. And that rotation is now upwards of no less than 20 CDs, and now plenty of digital tracks, and is updated weekly. December 9th, 2004 was the day, a day of tragedy in the metal world that made its mark on WSBU and would ensure that it would always remain in the fabric of the station. The previous night, Damage Plan and former Pantera guitarist Dimebag Darrell was killed on stage during a performance. Rome went up to the station and explained to Troy Smith, an avid hip-hop fan, what happened, and Smith gave full support, allowed Rome to take an open show slot and play nothing but Pantera for 2 straight hours. Rome recalls, quote, "This goes to show that the buzz was more than just indie rock. Even though most of the listening audience may not have been familiar with who Dime was at the time, Troy knew enough that he was important enough to me to give me that show unadulterated." Danica Rome is a huge inspiration to me as a director and as a person. Danica Rome is also the first trans state senator in the state of Virginia. Yeah, bit of bus history. I'm sure that a lot of people did not know. That's one of our alumni. But I think that story goes to show, though, is the college radio sound is different. It's something I've been reflecting on a lot lately, working with Isaac, our programming director, on our schedule. Our sound and kind of what we are as a station is unique. You know, we're not playing your modern pop. We're not playing only your rock. We're not playing classic rock. We're not just rap. If you tune in now, we are wildly different. We have playlists that are very all-encompassing. We have so many different genres, so many different hours. Our programming schedule is just fully redone. It's fully made up to give you just a taste of whatever. And that's another special part about college radio is, like, when I came here, I came with a music taste that my parents really built me into. A lot of classic rock, a lot of the Beatles, a lot of the Rolling Stones. My dad was a 90s hip-hop guy, and that never really took off until later on when I got kind of a bit into rap and hip-hop a little bit more. I'm now a grad student, and my music taste is still very classic rock focused, but Queens of the Stone Age is one of my favorite bands of all time. I think the Wu-Tang Clan's first album is a perfect album. Lamb of God is a great band. I'm not going to lie. If you've not listened to Lamb of God, Randy Blythe is an amazing vocalist. I was never a metal fan until college. I was never really a rap fan until college. My high school music taste, and I talked to this with an alumni a few days ago, I listened to a lot of doo-wop and, like, 40s music. I mean, that doesn't sound surprising to say to people, but, like, that was, like, what I was into. So if that tells you anything, it tells you that what you get with college radio is just special. It's very special. Yeah. So I think it's only fitting to play something that Danica Rome would have played. This is one of my favorite Lacuna Coil songs, and if I'm feeling up to it, I might just double up on this one. So, with Closer, here is Lacuna Coil on WSBU 88.3 FM, The Buzz.

course we get interrupted with an ad. This is me filling time to kill an ad. Hello, it's me. This is State Farm adverting that I'm not legally allowed to play on air. The ad's done now. Here is Our Truth by Lacuna Coil, 88.3 FM The Buzz.

My focus and purpose for this project was to tell the story of our radio station. There have been summary pieces during anniversary commemorations and when the station hit a milestone, such as the birth of the website or being streamed on Live 365. However, there's no chronicle set to stone regarding our history. That is where my focus and purpose came from. While my love for the station and my time was the first thought, it was also important for me to share what I know and my love of the university. I am sure there are plenty of things about our station that few are aware of. I wanted to document every possible piece of information and every story I could possibly find. I wanted to create the definitive summary of our story. With the first completely student-run organization on campus since 1948 that celebrates its 60th anniversary this year, it is a story that deserves to be told and shared. That comes from Joe Santani, again, the class of 09. So we're now 70-something years old as a station. 70 years is a long time for anything to last. I mean, 70 years is that's a life. That's a full life. Someone who was born the day we launched WSBU is 70, I want to say 7 or 8 years old right now. In this moment. We have a legacy. We are a legacy. We step into a legacy coming here. And it's a challenge for every future group to uphold that legacy. And I think with the buzz, we've been able to do that. We are one of the few colleges that goes to Super Bowl Radio Row. We have a sports department that works with a Division I basketball team at a school of 2,000-something, 3,000-something undergraduates at a D1 school. Our music department puts together excellent programming. They just went to the Borderland Music Festival. While we may not be able to do every single thing we ever have wanted to do, because there's been a lot of things that we have planned and have said, we want to do this. We want to go back to the Rock and Roll Hall of Fame, something we used to do. And we may not be able to do that. That may not be in the cards. But we are still upholding that legacy. We have a commitment to providing excellent programming, good news coverage, good shows, strong shows. We owe it to our audience, but we owe it to not just ourselves, but to everyone that's come before. There's 70 years of history of people doing shows like this, of starting their freshman year show at 4 in the morning, 3 in the morning, and going and falling in love with it. And we owe it to them. We owe it to the directors who have come before, the people who have built studios, the people who have spent the time up here, the people who put the files in the program, the people who made this station what it is today, set up what the station is today. We owe it to them. It's a legacy. And it's nice that on World College Radio Day, we can kind of step into that legacy and connect with it, live in it, and represent it. So with that, that's going to bring us to the end. We have officially hit just about 24 hours of human-led programming. So with the time that I have left, I have one more song for you. But first, I have so many thank yous. I'm going to start by thanking Isaac Housen, Cassidy Shola, Angela Restivo, Maggie Robertson, Noah Randall, Aaron Tarquinio. I think I got it right that time, buddy. Jameson Zuber, Michael Kaspersky, Barack Fleischman, Maisie Sickow. The entire, I'm blanking on everyone, the whole WSU News Department. My guys, I love you guys so much. Lily Goodman, Avery Walkowiak, Ryan Lombardi, Angela Restivo, and Xander. Once again, Angela. Chris Cataldi, Robert Wilkinson, Pat Xavier, Travis Maurer, and Sam Ross on the 2B Not To Be. Thank you all for being a part. Oh my gosh, Above the Rim. James, Derek, and Austin Townley, you have them today. Thank you guys so much for being a show on College Radio Day. Some of you already do this show on Fridays. Some of you don't. So I thank you for your time, especially today, for making College Radio Day as varied and as fun
as it could be. Thank you to our entire board. Aaron, Angelo, Austin, Avery Wachowiak, Owen Murphy, Isaac, James Derrick, Lily Goodman, Maggie, Noah Randall, Ryan Addio, Ryan Lombardi, and our advisor, Scott Sackett. Thank you for putting in those hours, for doing the work, for being leaders in this station and really guiding the people in our departments to be better, to do better, and to really produce quality work here. Of course, thank you to Joe Santani for pulling together this capstone, but also being someone who exhibits a love for the station that I love seeing. The same can be said about Dan Geyer, who I know is tuning in. Thank you, Dan, for consistently doing a show, but especially for always being there when you're needed. It's really helpful to have someone when we are not here in the summer that we can say, hey, can you go see if the computers need to be turned back on? It helps so much. It really does.

0: another set of Buzz alumni. There's so many Buzz alumni out there, my gosh. And especially if you've tuned in my Sunday shows, you've heard me say this before. Thank you to all of our listeners like you. You're the reason we do these shows. And I hope that we have made each and every hour of each and every day a little bit better. Whether you're a longtime fan, a local fan, a new fan, an international fan, I hope, and if you're listening, if you want to send us some DMs on the Instagram, love hearing from you guys. Thank you for being with us. Thank you for joining us for College Radio Day. This is a special event. This is also my last College Radio Day, as I'm now a grad student. And so once I finish in the summer, that's it. I'm out of here. And it was really special to get to spend it with a lot of good people today. So thank you all again. The Buzz cannot do this without your support. And we hope you keep listening. I hope you keep listening. I hope you continue to support us. Go check out our merch. We just dropped a bunch of merch today and a new logo. Go check that out. The merch is gold. We have sweatpants now. You want Buzz sweatpants? I know you want Buzz sweatpants. We even brought back the retro logo, like the 2008 logo. That's back in there. Joe Santani, for tuning in. Maybe I'll just text this later. Go use that logo, man. Get it on a t-shirt. Bring it back. All right. I'm bringing up one last song for you guys. It's very fitting because the song, I think, kind of describes my situation. So here is Live with I Alone on WSBU 88.3 in the Buzz. Happy College Radio Day. We'll see you around. What do you mean I have to sign up a Spotify account? Oh, screw this. I'm going to YouTube real quick. Hang on. I got to fill time again. This keeps happening. First it was the ads, and now it's a Spotify trying to, like, strangle me to death. Man. See, this is what happens when you don't have certain songs in your catalog. We have like 49,000 songs. Shout out to Isaac Housen on those. Of course, the songs I don't want to play, they're not in there. Like, of course, that's my luck. See, this is why I said that when, like, things go wrong, and like that's in the 2008 capstone, it's very similar to that. All right, for real this time, I Alone, live, 88.3 FM, The Buzz.
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0: I knew we were going to get an ad. I knew it. We're getting another ad at Google Gemini this time. Get a free student plan. I'm not using that. Oh, Onimusha. A bunch of reviews for it. Anyway, here's the song.

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always telling me what to do, man. You gotta cut your hair. You gotta get a job. Turn down that music, man. 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

0: every player was boss, and the one that I'm mentioning now, Sadio Mane. I said it last time I was on it, he's the best football player in the world. I don't know why people, why he's laughing for, what, Chris, why are you laughing for? Why are you laughing for? I'm being serious. No, you see, I'm talking facts here. I don't do if, buts and maybes, I do absolutes.
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3: 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That's my government name. 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Keeping it tranquil since the 19th.

0: 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So what are you supposed to be?
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0: I'm Chris Jakimic. 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

0: 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Did you pray today? Because no, if you did it, I'ma have to
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But that's my government name. 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Keeping it tranquil since the 1900s.

0: Red is the perfect one. 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So what are you supposed to be?
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But that's my government name. 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
14: I'm pissed off. 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That was bull. Lobster bisque. 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Originality. 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What the f*** is original about a crab and lobster?
15: Sick of the man. Nothing. Always telling me what to do, man. Idiot. You gotta cut your hair. You gotta get a job. Turn down that music, man. You can't call yourself just 88.3 The Buzz. 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
5: You know why I'm here. 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

0: Hey, Dad, how do airplanes fly? What's in this box? Can I touch this? Where does sand come from? Is this tree good for climbing? 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
2: What, are you crazy? We'll take the boat.
3: No, not so fast, Lois. A boat's a boat, but the mystery box could be anything. It could even be a boat. 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
2: Then let's just...
3: We'll take the box.
2: We'll take the box. You gave up a boat for free tickets to a crappy comedy club.
3: Come on, Lois. You're acting like this is the first time I've ever done something stupid. You remember the time I was supposed to get that boat? A boat's a boat, but the mystery box could be anything. It could even be a boat. You know how much we've wanted one of those.
2: Then let's just...
3: We'll take the box.
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0: Cracky. Getting closer. Manchester City with a massive goal, the breakthrough, at last.
1: 88.3, The Buzz.
2: Yeah, how come it stopped? Yeah, how come it's not still going?
3: Because it was old.
2: Yeah, can we hear more punk rock?
0: It is Kieran Trippier.
4: It is delicious!
0: A better strike than that.
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1: Please.
2: Ladies with gentle hands here with me in the cut. They shall appear when the time is right. I think that goes without saying. I'm keeping it real with you.
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0: must play that wonderful record. That's, do you know this one that goes like this?
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1: One, two, one, two. Sorry, one, two.

0: extended version. That's all right. How did that say?
1: You know what they call a quarter pounder with cheese in Paris?
2: They don't call it a quarter pounder with cheese?
1: Oh, man, they got the metric system. They wouldn't know what a quarter pounder is.
2: And what do they call it?
1: They call it Royale with cheese.
2: Royale with cheese.
1: That's right.
2: What do they call a Big Mac?
1: Big Mac's a Big Mac, but they call it Le Big Mac.
2: Le Big Mac. What do they call a Whopper?
1: I don't know. I didn't go on a Burger King.
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0: say?
1: We'll have fun scamboarding or whatever you call it. I've got a competition to dominate. Toodaloo.
0: No one has the intellect? Scamboarding can wait. I feel like making a sandcastle.
2: That's the spirit!
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0: How come it stopped? Yeah, how come it's not still going?
1: Because it was old.
0: Yeah, can we hear more punk rock? I'm gonna break something. Can we hear more of that stuff like that stuff was?
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But that's my government name. 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Keeping it tranquil since the 1900s.

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0: Now that you're part of our crew, I guess we should introduce ourselves. This is Olaf. And this is Olaf. And this is Olaf. This is Olaf. Olaf. Olaf. Olaf. And,
1: Olaf.
0: Olaf.
2: So let me guess. Your name must be...
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1: One, two, one, two. Sorry, one, two.

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1: I think my biggest challenge was getting through to him to understand that love is real and you have goals in mind, you have things that want to happen, and I want to help you get there.
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Keeping it tranquil since the 19th.

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And that always got us to where we were going.

0: legend of age. He's been here since he was six. And he spotted that! Oh, Alan Jordan! They tore Barcelona napping! Brilliant thinking by Alexander Arnold! Clinical finish from Divock Origi! Liverpool ahead! Liverpool 4, Barcelona 0, 4-3 on aggregate! And that was so cheeky and so effective!
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0: At concerts, we dance to the same tune. 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

body steeds with their mouths grinning wildly, expressing mine. 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
1: What, are you crazy? 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

by the name of the King and Rock, Rock. Super educated, I'm smarter than Spock, Spock. You ever tell me you will agree? Ain't no brother like the K-I-D-D. You know what I mean? Yeah. 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

0: How come it stopped? 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
1: Because it was old.
0: Yeah, can we hear more punk rock? I'm gonna break something. Can we hear more of that stuff like that stuff was?
1: Punk rock is not dead.
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0: The best advice, I think, is for you to go and buy the Surf Rosa album if you haven't got it already and get hold of Gigantic. And somewhere here I've got a list of dates. The Pixies are touring from the 27th. They go from Nottingham, Birmingham, London, Bristol, Manchester, Northampton. They've already added another date in London because they sold out the first one. Good luck.
1: Thank you.
0: Fantastic band. You saw them here first. OK, now let's have a bit more.
2: Cheers.

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That's it from this week's edition of the Lonely Charts Club. I'll see you here in 2 weeks' time.

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Sometimes it's me.

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0: Frankly, I don't care who wins that game. My friend is a Colts fan, so I'd like to see the Colts win, but I don't care.
1: I see the Commanders taking this one. I mean, the way they played.
0: What are they wanting?

0: Oh, yes.
1: Chiefs and Raiders.
0: Okay, so actually, during lunch today, I was having a conversation with a buddy of mine who was actually on the show that we were doing on Thursday morning. The 49ers haven't really played a quote-unquote real game yet. They beat the Rams in Australia just because they arrived 24 hours early, 24 hours before the game. Yeah. I think if Sean McVay wasn't, quote, the word he used to describe himself, I think the Rams would have won despite
2: the
0: they played the Cardinals.

0: baseball now.
1: Yeah. We're going to take a break, though, on this special theme. When we come back, we'll be discussing Major League Baseball because the preseason, postseason is underway. This has been Nat Gray Sports on WSBU 88.3 The Buzz.

0: with the 19th pick in the 2012 NBA draft, the Orlando Magic select Andrew Nicholson from Mississauga, Canada, and St. Bonaventure University.
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2: Sorry about that. Welcome back to WSPU 88.3 The Buzz. This is That's Great Sports. I am your co-host, Robert Wilkinson.
3: And I am Jack Subkowiak. I guess I'm a special guest today.
2: Yeah.
3: Rumor has it, but hey, it's great to be here.
2: Yeah, I invited Jack off of whim because I knew that Braden would not be here. So, switching gears to the MLB.
3: Oh, boy. I think the big front line here in Major League Baseball is that Aaron Judge was left off of the Yankees ALDS roster against the Rays.
2: He was?
3: He was left off of the roster. That's a huge thing for Yankees, and let alone Yankees fans. I have a friend of mine who's at George Washington University down in D.C.
2: Will say this. Enjoy the win that you guys got over the Red Sox to sweep.
3: Yeah.
2: You're not beating Tampa. You're not moving on to the championship series. Tampa is playing the White Sox in that championship series. Speaking of the White Sox, they won today.
3: White Sox beat the Guardians in Game 1. Wow.
2: If the White Sox win the World Series, it's because of divine intervention.
3: Yeah.
2: They have the Pope's blessing.
3: They have the Pope's blessing on their side. What did they win today? 3-0?
2: Yeah, 3-0.
3: Good stuff. And Dodgers actively currently up on the Braves, which is no surprise to us all.
2: Because the Dodgers are the second evil empire of MLB. They're literally the Chiefs of the MLB.
3: Yeah, Shohei Ohtani, right? I've seen comparisons online, and it's been spreading over the last few years. I'm sure a bunch of us have, of Shohei Ohtani being the Patrick Mahomes equivalent in the MLB.
2: Mm-hmm.
3: Which...
2: Then what does that make Mookie?
3: Yeah, what does that make Mookie?
2: Mookie's Travis Kelce.
3: Maybe he is. Oh, boy. But yeah, baseball, it's shaping up.
2: I miss
3: Mookie. What
2: we got?
3: What'd you say?
2: I miss Mookie.
3: Yeah.
2: Mookie played with the Red Sox for a couple years. I was showing somebody, I think Friday, the last time the Sox won the title was in 2018. All of those guys are either retired or in other teams. Bogaerts is on San Diego.
3: Wow.
2: Benintendi's on Chicago, the White Sox. Mookie's on L.A. Rafi's on the Giants. Like, most of them are either on other teams or they're all retired. It's really sad to see as a Sox fan.
3: Wow. So, yeah, White Sox won today. We got Brewers and Padres. Their first pitch is at 8:30 tonight. Yankees, Tampa Bay, 6:30. And right now, the fourth inning just ended in that Dodgers game. Which they actually, I just noticed, they hit 100 wins on the spot this year. They went 162.
2: They were one of only two teams to do it.
3: Who was the other team?
2: The Brewers. Brewers won 103 games, and they have the one seed in the National League.
3: Wow. Yeah, I've been slacking on
2: baseball.
3: Jacob
2: Mizorowski has been the GOAT.
3: He is starting tonight, too.
2: Good for him. He's literally called the Miz for a reason.
3: This is true. Yeah, I've been stuck being a Pirate. Well, I wouldn't say stuck, but I chose to be a Pirates fan.
2: Why?
3: I get it. They're miserable. I just love the ballpark so much.
2: You picked the ballpark? No family ties at all?
3: No family ties, no nothing. Actually, I do have a friend of mine whose family is associated with Perry's Ice Cream, who is an official sponsor of the Pittsburgh Pirates.
2: Mm.
3: I just love Pittsburgh. I love the city.
2: Nice city.
3: It's a great city. If you ever have a chance to go to PNC Park in Pittsburgh, it is, I would say, the best MLB park in the entire league.
2: Other than Fenway? Fenway has the Green Monster.
3: Mm-hmm. Yep.
2: Better than Fenway?
3: I would say that.
2: Okay.
3: You look out beyond the outfield, you see the yellow steel bridges in the background, you see more of this. It's fantastic.
2: We have a giant green monster, my guy.
3: That's a green monster compared to genuine scenery. I mean, I think the green monster would appeal more to a younger audience.
2: True.
3: Or diehard fans.
2: Me.
3: You.
2: Me.
3: Yeah, that too. So, yeah, baseball's shaping up. It's looking really good. NBA.
2: First game is today, surprisingly, for the preseason. Raptors play the Heat in Toronto.
3: Okay. I have no idea what to expect out of this league at all this season. To be completely transparent with you, I think the Philadelphia 76ers are not making it past the second round of the playoffs.
2: Everybody's writing them off, which is
3: I'm not writing them off. LeBron is what, as old as Aaron Rodgers?
2: He's 40.
3: Yeah, 40 years old.
2: 40, I think 41 or 42.
3: Exactly. LeBron, this contract with Philly is his last. He has to retire after. I think it's 2 years or 1 year.
2: It might be two.
3: Okay, I think it's two. But
2: let me check. Shams posted it.
3: Okay.
2: Shams is now taking over Woj's job because Woj is here at Bonos.
3: Yes.
2: Shams Tadrania.
3: Yes, Shams Charania. But I think with this Philadelphia 76ers starting five, what you got? Edgecombe, Maxey, LeBron, JB, and Joel Embiid. Joel Embiid is not playing over 50 games this season. Something is going to happen.
2: Embiid is made of glass. He's going to get hurt.
3: Yes, he is made of, like, grandma's like favorite fine china set that she never takes out for dinner because it's that fragile. Like, it's...
2: There we go. I found it.
3: Yeah. What's LeBron's
2: contract?
3: Two-year,
2: $8 million deal with the Philadelphia 76ers with a player option plus a full 15% trade kicker? What's a trade kicker?
3: That's interesting. I've never heard of a trade kicker. But, yeah, with this Philly roster, yes, they're going to make the playoffs. Yes, they will be a top five team in the Eastern Conference.
2: Yes, they will eliminate the Boston Celtics in the first round again.
3: Maybe. Honestly. I think Celtics Sixers could be a 4-5 matchup.
2: I hate that so much.
3: It's sad, but it's... I don't know what else to tell you, really.
2: Old man Mike Conley coming to save the day.
3: Mike Conley and Paul George. Yeah, it reminds me of the edits of, like, the washed player, like, with Klay Thompson on the Miami Heat now, which I find ridiculously funny.
2: Shaq on the Celtics.
3: Shaq on the Celtics. Like, Paul Pierce on the Clippers.
2: Kevin Garnett on the Nets.
3: KG on the gross. Nets. Yeah, it's getting to that point for these guys. And it fits with LeBron on the Sixers. I mean, have you seen how bald LeBron is now?
2: He's bald now?
3: He is shinier than that window right over there. That's how shiny his head is now.
2: Oh, wow.
3: But in the Eastern Conference itself, what were you going to say?
2: I think that the top three seed will probably be Toronto. I'm not writing them off. Toronto. I have faith in my guy, Kawhi Leonard.
3: Is this the dagger? Maybe. But I think... Can I please get a wide view of all the teams? Because I forget them off the top of my head. Okay, so I think in the playoffs, you can almost guarantee these teams a spot. I would have Boston, Philly, New York.
2: Yeah, obviously, because they won the chip.
3: Yes. Detroit.
2: Yep.
3: Indiana.
2: Yep. Healthy Halliburton.
3: Healthy Halliburton. And there was one more. Orlando.
2: You didn't pick your Cavs.
3: I don't think the Cleveland Cavaliers are guaranteed a playoff spot this season. If anything, maybe they sneak in like 6th, 7th. They might get in the play-in.
2: 7th is the play-in, yeah.
3: Yeah. So, yeah, James Harden is old. He's so wild. I think after his stint in Brooklyn, he should have retired. Because that was like the epitome of like just like the worst basketball he's played in his career.
2: Yeah.
3: But... in the Western Conference, Nuggets. I think the Nuggets.
2: Lakers.
3: Okay. Here's the thing about the LA Lakers. Name one person on their roster that actually matters other than Luka Doncic.
2: I'm trying to think who's their starting five. Austin Reeves.
3: Does he really matter, though?
2: He's Austin Reeves.
3: Yeah, it's Austin Reeves, but like, Luka is the team. This feels like Dallas all over again, almost, for him. I feel like he came to the Lakers just to play with LeBron.
2: Dallas, he played with Kyrie in Dallas.
3: Yeah. Kyrie, I guess one of Kyrie's best Dallas plays was that left-hand contested floater to win the game. But, Yeah, but like teams in the West, you can get Denver in there. You can get Denver, Minnesota.
2: Minnesota.
3: Mm-hmm.
2: Oh, they did.
3: I'm
2: get,
3: high on
2: they
3: Minnesota.
2: Get,
3: I'm very high
2: LaMelo.
3: On them.
2: Yeah, they did get LaMelo.
3: San Antonio, Oklahoma City.
2: Yeah, I was gonna say Oklahoma City.
3: Did we say Dallas?
2: We did not say Dallas.
3: Okay, I don't think they're guaranteed. I think Golden State is gonna be
2: one. Pelicans are gonna make the playoffs.
3: Absolutely not.
2: I know. Who else in the West?
3: Ja Morant led Portland Trailblazers.
2: Morant's on the Trailblazers. I forgot about that.
3: I know. So much talent is flying around the league, especially this offseason.
2: Giannis
3: LeBron to Philly. Giannis to Miami. Kawhi goes back to Toronto. Ja Morant's on the Portland Trailblazers now.
2: Celtics got Paul George.
3: That's not
2: talent at all.
3: Not anymore. If we had Indiana
2: Celtics
3: Pacers
2: got,
3: Paul George, then
2: yeah,
3: it's different.
2: Celtics got Tatum away. He never left.
3: Okay. This is...
2: Nuggets got DeMar DeRozan.
3: No, they didn't.
2: They did.
3: What?
2: You didn't know about this?
3: Oh, my goodness.
2: This happened like a couple weeks... Like back
3: oh,
2: in
3: my
2: September.
3: Goodness. I forgot about that.
2: Oh,
3: wow.
2: Yeah. Let's talk about this. First off, we'll talk about... Where is he? I know he's here somewhere. It's got to be here somewhere. There we go. Breaking news from Shams. Six-time NBA All-Star DeMar DeRozan has agreed to sign with the Denver Nuggets on a one-year, $3.9 million deal right before we came to school on August 21st.
3: Whoa. Okay. So, DeMar... Okay, what do we got? Jamal Murray, DeMar DeRozan, Jokic.
2: This is probably the biggest news from the last few days. Jalen Duran.
3: Oh, Jalen Duran. Ripping the Pistons off of $200
2: million. For 5 years.
3: What did you... I get Jalen Duran that was good during the regular season.
2: Pay me, please, right now. I need money.
3: What did Jalen Duran do in the NBA playoffs? Nothing.
2: Because he's Jalen Duran.
3: I didn't see anything out of him. People... Here's another thing. The Houston Rockets are like a borderline playoff team, and people think they're like the worst.
2: They made the playoffs last year.
3: Exactly.
2: And they got swept.
3: Yes, they got swept. Who did they get swept by?
2: The Lakers, yeah.
3: The thing about Houston.
2: That's not even the worst. You
3: there's talent
2: the
3: on that.
2: Sixers and blown a 3-1 lead.
3: Yeah. Excuse me. Kevin Durant is still good. Despite him being, I think, is he 40 now?
2: How old is KD?
3: I saw him, but I think he's 38. But Kevin Durant, Amen Thompson, Fred VanVleet, there's Alvin Shengun.
2: Alvin Shengun is pretty good.
3: Yeah.
2: Who was the guy that was on...
3: Actually, you know what? Speaking of more talent that's flown around the NBA, Jalen Green went to the Phoenix Suns.
2: Oh.
3: Yeah, he was a... I thought he was a... At least, I guess you could put him in the quote-unquote good category of players in the NBA. But he flew off to Phoenix. Like, I don't understand, really, much other than that. But, like...
2: Yeah. Steph Curry signed a 2-year deal.
3: Curry. Love it. Two more years of guaranteed Steph Curry basketball. I'm tuning in.
2: And 28-90 is a player option. It's the exact same contract that Kawhi signed in Toronto.
3: Really?
2: Yeah, except for less money. That's funny. That's so funny to me. Kawhi and his team, literally, like Kawhi's team and the Clippers get in trouble. Kawhi gets slapped with the fine and then gets rewarded with a 2-year contract. that just shows you how much they value Kawhi.
3: Pretty much. More stuff, I guess, around the league. Donovan Mitchell signing a contract extension with Adidas, and he's going to have a new shoe coming out. I hope they look good.
2: Oh, my
3: good.
2: God. He signed with a shoe company.
3: Well, contract extension. Man. But, like, it's his 10th pair of shoes. Like, his 10th shoe. The thing about, like, NBA player shoes that I think, at least that I, like, take away from them, is they're kind of just more flashy than anything. Mm-hmm. They're just meant to pop. and they just use abstract colors, and all it does is grab your eye, and you see those shoes, and you're like, oh, they must be good. I don't know why people associate shoes with skill level, but...
2: Michael Jordan. That's the reason why.
3: Yeah, I guess, but like...
2: Because Michael Jordan was so good, he went to 6 finals with a shoe called the Jordan with Nike, and they still make them.
3: This is true. Actually, I think this is very important in the NBA. A possible Vegas expansion team.
2: And Seattle.
3: And Seattle. I would love to see the return of the Supersonics.
2: Speaking of which, we were talking about this. I was talking about this with Joe, my friends Joe and Astrid yesterday at dinner. And Joe's like, just because they're bringing back to Seattle doesn't mean it's the Supersonics. It could be a different team.
3: Well, duh. Obviously. So. You could have... I'll steal the NHL here. You could have a Seattle Kraken basketball team, right? But, like, I think in everyone's head, if they were around during the time where the Seattle Supersonics were thinking, granted, Kevin Durant played for the Seattle Supersonics.
2: I was 3 and a half when they left. Yeah. So I don't remember. I was alive, but I don't remember.
3: Is it that Seattle relocated to Oklahoma City?
2: They got bought. Their former owner, who was also the former CEO of Starbucks. Isn't that crazy? Bro goes from Starbucks owning an NBA franchise.
3: Interesting.
2: He sold the team, and the new owner said, I don't want to move the team. Fast forward a little bit further, he moves the team to Oklahoma City, and they become the Thunder from 2008 to now.
3: Okay, so it was...
2: We were also discussing this yesterday. If they end up becoming the Supersonics again, where does that championship go? Does it stay with Oklahoma City, or does it move to back to Seattle?
3: I think it stays with Oklahoma City because it's the franchise itself.
2: Mm, okay.
3: Because it's...
2: That's what they also...
3: They were in Seattle, but then they became the Oklahoma City Thunder. Their accolades in Seattle stay with them because it's that specific franchise.
2: Okay.
3: It doesn't stay with the city that it was one with. If that makes sense.
2: That's such a it's such a contentious topic in sports. It's like, where do these championships go when teams move?
3: Exactly, and I think Seattle and Vegas, great choices for an expansion team. How about bringing back the Buffalo Braves? They became the LA Clippers, which, by the way, having...
2: That's one of 3 teams, though, in New York. They're gone.
3: Yeah.
2: Rochester, who's now Sacramento, Rochester Royals, the only championship that team has was under a different name in a different city.
3: Mm-hmm.
2: Buffalo Braves, as you mentioned, the Clippers, and then the Syracuse Nationals are Philadelphia now.
3: Mm-hmm. So, yeah, and well, Jersey, obviously, they were the New Jersey Nets, moved to Brooklyn just across the river. But I mean, that's not really anything. But, like, thinking about it, why does L.A. have 2 sports teams in almost every sport? Why?
2: And the Lakers aren't even from LA. They're from Minneapolis.
3: Mm-hmm.
2: And they just decided to keep the name. There's no lakes in Los Angeles.
3: But the thing is, that lake, the LA Laker name, carries a ridiculous amount of weight. So much insane NBA talent has passed through the Lakers franchise.
2: Why is it the expense of the Celtics?
3: And you know what? It happens. Like,
2: Celtics,
3: you have Kobe, Shaq, I mean, Magic Johnson. Heck, even Meta World Peace. He was...
2: You mean... I can't think of his old name.
3: I don't remember his old name, but, like, he was...
2: I know Meta what World it Peace is, for a while. I just can't think of it. It's in 2K. Oh, no. I can't think of it.
3: Yeah, but, like, that's just a name, obviously, not really talent. And there's Steve Nash played for the Lakers, too.
2: Right, he played for the Lakers for 1 season and left.
3: Still played for the Lakers.
2: Yeah, he played for the Lakers, Suns, and Mavs, which is such a weird combination.
3: I think the Suns was the majority of his career, right?
2: The Suns was the one that he's remembered for the most because it was the majority of his career. He played alongside Dirk Nowitzki in Dallas, but then that relationship was like Kobe and Shaq. It fell apart.
3: Yeah.
2: And he left.
3: That's sad.
2: He never won a chip, though.
3: Really?
2: Shaq did.
3: This is true. Well, Shaq flew around the league.
2: Bro went to Miami and won a chip with them in 06.
3: Yeah.
2: Back before they got LeBron.
3: Yeah. So what? Let's see. Miami, Boston, Orlando,
2: LA. Orlando was
3: LA.
2: His first stop. Mm-hmm. It went Orlando, then LA, then I don't know where he went before Boston. I totally forgot.
3: Well, he was obviously in LA for some time. There's one team that I'm forgetting. Didn't he play for 6 teams?
2: Did he play for Phoenix at one point?
3: Yes. I believe so. Phoenix is the other team that...
2: That was before Boston, probably.
3: Yeah. Which, it feels like Shaquille O'Neal spent 1 year in too many different spots. I think he could have been a pro player, more like Dirk.
2: They could have stayed. The two most premier teams in the entire NBA is Boston and Los Angeles.
3: Yes.
2: Lakers, not the Clippers. Because they've had such a heated rivalry for the last, like...
3: And they're all the way across the country from each other.
2: That's the thing. The rivalry is so big because they played each other so many times in the finals. Mm-hmm. I think total... I have no clue. We lost to them a couple times. We lost to them in 2010. We never lost to Jerry West. We lost to them in 87, 85.
3: Wow.
2: But yeah, it's a big rivalry of big names, too.
3: Well, Boston still has the most championships in NBA history, right? I think they're at 19?
2: They're 18.
3: 18.
2: They haven't raised banner 19 yet. And you know how many championships the Lakers have?
3: I think it's 17.
2: They have 17. It's only by one. They took literally the entirety of the 2000s and early 2010s to catch up to Boston. Because Boston had 16, they only have like 5.
3: Yeah.
2: Or something like that. Or like 10.
3: Yeah, I mean, they did it with Kobe. It was insane.
2: Yeah. We should play a bumper and take a break and then transition to something else. This has been That's Great Sports on WSBU 88.3, The Buzz.
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1: Welcome back to That's Great Sports. I am your co-host, Robert Wilkinson.
2: And I'm Jackson Koyak, a special guest for today.
1: So, we talked a lot about NBA and NFL and MLB. Let's focus now back into the NHL, which we covered earlier with the Sabres game.
2: Yeah, I think, like, obviously the front line for that is no Bowen Byram. With him dealing with a personal family matter, whatever that is. Prayers for Bo and his family. Much respect to him for his time in Buffalo. But I did want to focus on the jersey I'm currently wearing is my favorite player from the Buffalo Sabres last season. That would be Alex Tuch. Obviously, he departed and left for the Washington Capitals.
1: They're playing the Lightning tonight.
2: He played Tampa tonight. But a good thing about Alex Tuch, who I still love him despite him being in Washington, he had 2 goals in his debut with Washington. So, plenty of credit to him.
1: Yesterday?
2: I believe it was yesterday.
1: They won 5-2.
2: Yep.
1: Oh, wow. So my friend Adam is predicting every single NHL game, him and 2 of our friends from RIT and Geneseo.
2: Right.
1: All 3 of them went 5-0 last night.
2: Beautiful. Yeah, tonight, full slate of games. Obviously, Blackhawks Sabres puck drops at 7. The Montreal Canadiens. I hate that team. Play the Pittsburgh Penguins tonight at 7.
1: Of course you hate that team. Everyone hates that team, except for Canadiens fans.
2: Yeah.
1: Have you met a Canadiens fan? I don't think they're real.
2: Yeah. My cousin was a Buffalo Sabres fan for the longest time, and since they were bad for so many years, he's like, oh, last year he came up with the bright idea to be a Montreal Canadiens fan.
1: Why?
2: Exactly. That's what my entire family asked him. Why? I still don't have a legitimate answer. Washington Capitals play the Tampa Bay Lightning at 7. Ottawa Senators play the Toronto Maple Leafs. That Matthew Nyes trade, man, that's paid off for Columbus. We saw that against Buffalo.
1: Yeah. Kraken play the Oilers at 7.
2: Yes. Utah Mammoth.
1: Play the Blue Jackets.
2: At 7. Carolina Hurricanes, who haven't won a game yet this season, play the winless Philly Flyers.
1: Who also have 1 tie.
2: Yeah.
1: Or no, that's an overtime loss.
2: Overtime loss, yes.
1: Sorry, it's wins, losses, overtime losses. You can't tie.
2: Yes. The New Jersey Devils take on the New York Islanders at 7:30. The Boston Bruins... Ooh, shoot. Excuse me. Boston Bruins... play the Minnesota Wild at 8 o'clock. That'll be a good game.
1: That'll be fun.
2: The Bruins have looked really good, and I hate it. But you know what? Sabres are better than the Bruins.
1: Me too. They feel so weird. People ask me what teams I'm like. I'm a Boston fan for 2 out of 4, and then I'm a Buffalo fan for the other 2.
2: Yeah, it's interesting.
1: It's so weird because I don't like New York City. I don't like the city. I don't like New York.
2: New York City. Ugh, don't even get me started.
1: Predators Stars at 8.
2: Avalanche Blues. Oh, boy.
1: That'll be good.
2: And then Canucks and Flames. Give me Vancouver. You know
1: what? Vancouver's only 1-1. They beat the...
2: beat the Oilers.
1: They split with the Oilers. They lost the... the second game, won the first game.
2: Yeah, still.
1: It was close, yet, like, the last time they played. They lost, like... It was only by, like, 2 points, and they rallied back down, like, 8-2. It was, like, 8-2 at one point.
2: Jeez, really? And then finally, the LA Kings play the San Jose Sharks.
1: Ooh, Braves scored a run in the MLB.
2: Macklin Celebrini is, I think, you could almost call the race now.
1: Macklin Celebrini is the MVP.
2: Is going to be the NHL MVP this season.
1: Macklin Celebrini is so good. I wish I had him in fantasy. Somebody took him from me in the fantasy draft.
2: Celebrini is generational talent. I mean, you look at the Sabres, your big names. Keep in mind, big names, because every name on that team... Tage Thompson. Rasmus Dahlin. There you go.
1: UPL.
2: He's not a big name. Granted, UPL, I think... Did he have... I want to say he had a 92 save percentage last season, which is great.
1: Hurry up and trade for Connor Hellebuyck.
2: If we didn't get it done in the offseason, it's not happening this year.
1: He's been suspended, and he's been put on IR because of it. Because of his antics.
2: Maybe we'll get him, but... He really wants out, so I fully understand.
1: Why? He plays for the Winnipeg Jets. They're not that bad of a franchise.
2: They're not as a franchise, no. They made the playoffs a couple years back, I think, and lost to, I want to say, St. Louis in the playoffs. But, yeah, the NHL, it's shaping up to be a good season. Obviously, now the season being extended from 82 games to 84 games.
1: I heard about that.
2: It's different. I think...
1: I heard about that. I'm like, wait, is 84 now? That's crazy.
2: It feels like a weird number, considering the NBA is also 82 games. Mm-hmm. And thinking of the NFL, too, I've heard Joe Burrow talk about this, like the NFL possibly having 18 games.
1: We're going to extend the NBA season to 162 now so that they know what it feels like to be like baseball.
2: Yeah, that would be terrible.
1: That'd be horrible, I know.
2: I think the life of a baseball player is so committed for those months. And then not even that, like in the off season. Granted, yes, it's the fall and winter, so you can't really go outside and do much, but they still do that work. And then they have to play 162 games.
1: Oh,
2: I don't know how they do it. Yes, baseball, you're not running so much. You could be standing in the outfield for 45 minutes and not move, not take a single step.
1: Baseball's so boring to watch.
2: It can be. But yeah, the NHL, it's shaping up to be pretty good this year. Obviously, you know, not even a full week into the season yet.
1: Let's not predict playoffs right now.
2: I'm not predicting playoffs, but I do want to see those Buffalo Sabres back in the playoffs, man. I'd be so excited to see that again. And granted, yes, I myself hopped on the bandwagon last year, but it was like in mid-December, so I was like before like the 20-game win streak or whatever. So
1: wait, you jumped on the bandwagon? What bandwagon was that?
2: Did you not see what the Sabres did like near Christmas time through January?
1: They started winning games.
2: Yes, they started winning games, but like a crazy amount of games. Mm-hmm. I need to pull this. Oh my gosh, I forget the exact number. Yeah, they won 10 straight games in December. Like they
1: got fined.
2: They were 14-14-4, and then they hired Yarmo as their GM, and the Sabres just caught ridiculous fire. I think they were 27-6-2 at one point in that stretch after Yarmo got hired. It's rough. Those are rough numbers. Don't quote me on that, but it was insanity. From December to late January. I need the exact numbers now because I've been thinking about this way too hard. Yeah, so they went 23-5-1 from December to the end of January.
1: That's crazy.
2: That's when the bandwagon took off. And that's when Sabres fans...
1: Didn't they like build like a literal bandwagon and put it outside?
2: Pretty much.
1: Yeah, I saw that.
2: Pretty much. Yeah, they went 10-3-0 in December and 10-4-1 in January.
1: That's crazy.
2: Yep. Alex Lyon, he's a really good backup goaltender, I think. When you have two players with the talent that Alex Lyon and UPL have, it's great. Because you know they're going into each game as a Sabres fan, you're like, okay, both of these goaltenders are really solid no matter who starts. And now that Colton Ellis, our third-string goaltender, has been picking it up, ramping it up in the preseason especially. I went to a game last year. We played the Columbus Blue Jackets at home, and the Sabres shut them out 5-0. Colton Ellis was a net.
1: Do that.
2: Yeah, Colton Ellis was a net, and he had, I think, almost 30 saves. So I think with three goaltenders at the talent level that they are, I'm really excited to see what the Sabres can do defensively this season.
1: I'm ready for that.
2: Yeah, it'll be a really fun
1: watch. In the spring
2: semester,
1: FYI, in the spring semester, we're going to a Sabres game. Like, okay. There is no buts about it. Cab is literally buying tickets, and we pay them for the tickets to go to a Sabres game.
2: Awesome.
1: We do it every spring semester.
2: It's awesome. Can't wait to go on that.
1: Yeah, so, yeah, welcome to the NHL season.
2: Yeah, it's going to be a good one.
1: Yeah. Let's transition into Bonaventure Sports.
2: Oh, boy. I'm not caught up on this. I'm just a freshman. Don't kick me out yet, please.

0: Yeah.
1: And it's tied right now.
0: Oh, that's awesome. That's what the game is. I literally am, like, working out, and I'm like, what is going on out there in the field?
2: It's 2-2 outside right now.
0: It's the soccer game. It's the soccer team. They're playing.
1: Where is it? Rugby. So, our rugby team...
0: Rugby team won the chip last year, my guy.
1: Yep, they're something special. Rugby
0: was
1: a sport for me that was like, I'm like, oh, it's just like football, but not. Then during family weekend, I was watching some of the rugby game, and I was like, what am I watching? There's a big chunk of players like on one side of the field, and like the rest of them were like kind of spread out on the complete other side. And I don't even understand how it works. And they're just a big dog pile, and they just push their mass against each other. Ball pops out, and someone just starts running.
0: It's weird. I don't understand it either. But they won the chip, and they announced it. You know how, like, finals week is, like, the final week before we go back to...
1: Yes.
0: Sunday night, we do some... After Mass, we do Blessing of the Brains.
1: Okay.
0: They literally, like, right after everything was done, we got our breakfast. We do late-night breakfast after. Kid you not, Rob DeFazio, the head of student affairs, walks up to the podium. He's like, ladies and gentlemen, your national champion rugby team. And they all just walk in from one side of the hickey into the hickey. And there's like some in the waft, and they're carrying the trophy.
1: That's awesome.
0: Yeah.
1: But yeah, rugby, they are currently 5-1. They lost their very first game against Navy. I don't want to say the score because it was really bad. 50-0.
0: You didn't want to say it,
1: but you know what? That's just how it was. They lost 50-0.
0: Was there anything with 6-7 or 6-9 in it?
1: 12-7 win, 13-12 win, 28-23 win, 14-3 win, and a 22-21 win.
0: Well, no 6-9 or 6-7. That's disappointing.
1: Not really.
0: But yeah. Another big Bond Adventure sport is basketball.
1: Obviously. I love the basketball games here.
0: Our official first game is against Youngstown State on November 2nd at 7.
1: Is it here?
0: Yeah.
1: Okay.
0: So I have to go right from class to that. My dinner will be at the game. That's what I'll end up doing.
1: I need the entire university to show up to that game. I think we could do that. I think the entire student population that lives here on campus be there.
0: That's our first official regular season game.
1: Hey, how about that?
0: Two games before it, though, they're preseason.
1: Bonnie's and Penn State at KeyBank Center.
0: Yeah.
1: That'll be fun. Anyone going home to Buffalo that weekend. It's preseason basketball. I don't really know what to say about it. It's just a fun thing to go see.
0: Well, here's the thing. I'm trying to get tickets to it.
1: Oh.
0: Yeah, I'm trying to get tickets to it. And then our second preseason game will be here at the Riley Center Saturday, October 24th at 4.
1: Who are we playing?
0: Point Park. I thought we were playing Roberts Wesleyan. That's the women the next week on Halloween.
1: Roberts Wesleyan.
0: That'll be Halloween. Say. That'll be the women's game on Halloween.
1: Is that a preseason or regular?
0: It is a preseason game for the women.
1: Gotcha.
0: Yeah, but men open their regular season against Youngstown here at 7, and then travel on a one-game road trip on that. What is that? The 7th against Canisius.
1: That's a Saturday.
0: And then
1: a Saturday night. Buffalo people.
0: Is it Saturday?
1: Yeah, November 7th is 9th, a Saturday.
0: 9th, 10th, 11th, Wednesday night. The next week, the 11th, they play Cornell at home.
1: Cornell.
0: Thursday, Friday. The 14th is Saturday, right?
1: The 7th was Saturday, so is the 14th.
0: That's Lafayette at home.
1: Okay, beautiful.
0: They play a few Saturday games at home. That's men. Let me look at women.
1: That's going to be a big turnout because, obviously, Saturday, us who live here, you know.
0: Us who live here. That's most of the student population that doesn't go home.
1: Exactly. Well, there is student population that just decides to go home every weekend. More power to you.
0: Yeah, I know a few in my JMC 101 class. They, Neil Ben, yeah, he went home. Yeah. It was like him and, like, I think John went home, too.
1: Okay.
0: The page isn't loading.
1: That's okay.
0: There we go. I got it. Women's first game is at Robert Morris on the 28th, and then This is preseason. And then Roberts Wesleyan and October 31st at 1. I will not be here. I'm going home that weekend. Family thing.
1: I don't even know if... I don't even know what my plan is for that day yet.
0: Yeah, Halloween, I'm going home. I'm going home that Friday because we have a family thing at home that I have to do.
1: Awesome.
0: But then their first home game that I will be here for is November 4th. That's a Saturday? No,
1: November 4th is a Wednesday.
0: It's a Wednesday. So they're playing DeUville.
2: Really?
0: At home. Yeah.
2: Okay.
0: So, and then they play Mercyhurst on the 11th and Bimington on the 14th. That's at 1:30. What time is the men's game? What time is the men's game? They play on the same day.
2: Are they both home games?
0: Yeah.
2: Oh.
0: Oh, 4. Oh, they expect the game to be over by 4 o'clock. If it starts late, that's how they get people. That's how they get people to come, is they have one game before and then they have the other game after, and people stay for both games.
1: Yeah, 2 games for the price of 1.
0: Yeah. But, that's all the time we have for. It's right. About 5 o'clock, so beautiful. That's been This Great Sports. Remember, do good. Be good. God bless. Go Bills. Go Sabres. Go Celtics.
1: No.
0: And go Bonnies.
1: Go Bonnies.
0: This has been That's Great Sport on WSBU 80.3 The Buzz. I have been Robert Wilkinson.
1: And I have been Jack Subkowiak. Thanks again for inviting me on today.
0: You're welcome. I might have you on again next week if I decide to. If we have... No, next week we're not having the show because of the break. We will be on the week after, though.
1: Sounds good.
0: So, yeah. Bye, guys.

0: sick of the man always telling me what to do, man. You gotta cut your hair. You gotta get a job. Turn down that music, man. You can't call yourself just 88.3 The Buzz. 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
1: Hey, man.

0: Hello, hello, everyone. Welcome back to Lyrics and Forensics with your host, Astrid Reyes. Keely could not make it again tonight. Hopefully after next week. 2 weeks from now. Because next week we will be on break, so there'll be no show. And I am joined by two special guests tonight.
1: You're stuck with me again. Hi, it's Holden Madison.
2: Hi, I'm Michaela Brewster.
0: Anyways, I just looked this person up just now because I was like, I didn't have an idea of what to do tonight. So I went the classic roots route, like ancestry route. So I just looked up criminals from Slovakia.
1: Mm.
0: And I found Mikuláš Čornák. I don't know Slovakian names, guys. I'm sorry. But why is this in Slovak? I look up. Oh my gosh.
1: Here, maybe spell it out for me and I can provide supplementary articles and pronunciation.
0: Hold on. No, I can look it up. It's just, it was just in Slovakian and I'm like, no thanks.
2: Could you use Google Translate?
0: I am not going through all that.
2: No, there's like a function.
1: Yeah, there should be anyway.
0: I don't see where.
2: That's okay.
1: Refresh the page. So, a piece of technical advice for any and all of our listeners who may be on board with us right now.
0: Wow, hold on. But go ahead. I want to hear this.
1: If you open up a page in Google Chrome, most of the time, Google services will offer you the chance to automatically translate the whole page. But if you miss that, function, it's gone until you reload the page or something like that. Who'd have thought that a criminology channel would become a computer solutions radio?
0: That's only one tip, man. We're not going fully into that.
1: I have more.
0: No. This is about crime, not computers.
2: Computers can solve crimes.
1: Or be responsible for them. The Morris worm was a thing.
0: We're not talking about that today.
1: The Morris worm.
0: Control your boyfriend, please.
1: She wasn't here last time, and I mean, we did just fine. In fact, we laughed.
0: Yeah, because we talked about the crack tire.
1: Yes, Pablo Escobar's very conspicuous transportation of illicit drugs, and one very happy and very bribed judge who was likely rolling out a very conspicuous car tire filled with crack cocaine out of the justice hall.
0: Yep, in Colombia.
1: Yeah.
0: Michaela has no idea what we're talking about.
1: Yes, for those of you that were not with us last week, there's now a population of 200 invasive African hippos in Colombia, thanks to Pablo Escobar.
0: Well, no, it was more of the government because they couldn't.
1: True, because
0: they decided they were too heavy to transport.
1: Even though they transported the elephants.
0: And the giraffes.
1: And the giraffes. But they
0: so it's technically not Escobar's fault. Because he did have them under control.
2: If we think about it, hippopotamuses are way more deadly than elephants and giraffes.
1: True, we discussed how they kill about 500 people a year.
0: But the reason why they weren't transported was because they were too heavy.
1: That was the government's stated reason.
2: No, jeez.
0: Yep. Uh-huh.
1: Anyway, Mikis Vidjik, is that his name?
0: Čornák. But He was the boss of the Slovak mafia.
1: Interesting. So, what are their defining features?
0: So, gosh. Oh yeah. Okay. So they don't have you know how like a lot of mafia groups have like international presence.
1: Mm-hmm.
0: This one doesn't.
1: Now, when was this organization formed? Because that would give me a pretty good idea as to the explanation. If it was formed in Soviet era Slovakia, that would be a pretty darn good explanation.
0: Early 1990s.
1: Just after the very tail end of the Soviet Union, yep.
0: And it's still present to this day.
1: organized crime is notoriously difficult to manage.
0: Mm-hmm. The Slovak Mafia is traditionally especially active in security.

0: No crap. I mean.
1: Yeah.
0: I'm disappointed. Very disappointed.
1: No, I was just going to say, like, historically speaking, yeah, it would make sense for this group to form around that time that Mr. Gorbachev tore down that wall, even though that was in Berlin. just a quick recap. After the Cold War largely drew to a close, Mikhail Gorbachev was the premier of the Soviet Union up until the early 1990s when it collapsed. And at that point in time, Boris Yeltsin was the guy who wanted to take charge in Russia and separate Russia from all these so-called sister republics and satellite states, of which Slovakia was one of them. And the political power vacuum left behind by Gorbachev and Yeltsin is what most likely allowed these groups to take power.
0: Okay. Sorry, I don't really have, like, a strong, like, sense of the history.
1: No, I was just saying that might be a reasonable explanation as to what's going on here. Mm-hmm. But continue. Let's hear more about these people.
0: I'm just going to go down to history because, you know. In 1989, Czechoslovakia overthrew communism, and in 1993, the Czech Republic and Slovak Republic separated. The first half of the 1990s, the issue of organized crime was underrated, and legislature cannot talk today for some reason. Concerning the fight against it was inadequate. Crime rates in Slovakia soared in the 1990s. The first post-communist gangsters emerged. At the time of the 1994 to 1998, Vladimir Mesar's government, organized crime became well established in the country, and it penetrated the highest political positions. An often cited example is the Slovak Information Service, or SIS. That's in Slovakian, so yeah, we are not doing that. Under Ivan Leksa and his deputy, Jaroslav,
1: Mind if I take a look?
0: I might be able to pronounce it. I'll just spell it for you, if that's okay. Svechota.
1: Svechota?
0: I guess.
1: I think.
0: Also, I meant to go over the, like, what crimes they committed.
1: Yeah,
0: that's a long...
1: That would be of relevance to us.
0: Mm-hmm. That's a long thing. Are you okay, McGee?
1: Feel free to contribute to our conversation. I mean,
2: I'm just listening. I have nothing good to contribute.
0: Get ready. This is kind of a long list. So, racketeering, loan sharking, extortion, bribery, business infiltration, political corruption, illegal gambling, money laundering, fraud, theft, larceny, robbery, burglary, smuggling, drug trafficking, arms trafficking, human trafficking,
1: yikes,
0: kidnapping, assault, murder, bombing, arson, and assassination.
1: So a good chunk of those were synonyms for theft.
0: Yes, but to be fair, though, like robbery,
1: No. Could you run over the definition of racketeering for us again?
0: Give me a sec. So, in the United States, racketeering is a type of organized crime in which the perpetrator set up a coercive, fraudulent, extortionary, or otherwise illegal coordinated scheme or operation, a.k.a. a racket, to repeatedly or consistently collect a profit.
1: Thank you.
0: You're welcome, Horton.
1: Yeah, I appreciate that. It's always good to ask questions.
0: Yeah. Burglary? Burglary.
2: I could go for a burger.
0: Okay, buddy. Okay. I'm sorry, I can't speak.
2: It's okay, I can't either.
0: But that and robbery are two different things, because, like, I forget which one it is, but one is more like

0: you have a weapon.
1: Mm-hmm.
0: And the other one, you don't. Or no. One is that you harm someone. The other one is if you don't harm anyone.
1: Okay, that makes sense.
0: Mm-hmm. It's like, you know, like armed robbery, which means like you're robbing someone with a gun.
1: Yeah. Or if you're British, a kitchen knife.
0: Yeah.
1: So then how does that differ from larceny?
0: Larceny? Hold on, let me find it.
1: Because if I were to just guess, larceny is the more grand scale. It involves blackmail, and it it hurts your account. Hurts your bank account, specifically. And
0: give me one second.
1: There's no items purposed for resale.
0: So in the United States, it says larceny laws in the United States of America have their roots in common law, pursuant to which larceny involves the trespassery taking, caption, and carrying away, aspiration or removal of the tangible personal property of another with the intent to permanently deprive the owner of its possession. Larceny is now codified as a statutory crime in all U.S. jurisdictions.
1: All right, thank you for that.
0: Yep.
1: And so...
0: any more?
1: We've ignored... Okay, I'm not going to ask the definition. I'm just going to point this out. Like, the most heinous one on the list is obviously human trafficking, so...
0: Yeah.
1: We didn't point that out sooner, but... So I'm assuming there's more details on the webpage here?
0: There is, but we're not there yet.
1: Okay.
0: Sorry. I cannot talk today.
1: So this Slovakian gang, it was formed by a gentleman named...
0: Mikulas... No. Sorry, we haven't come across names like that yet. Because now we're just getting into the description.
1: Alrighty.
0: Which is only two paragraphs, but still.
1: Mm-hmm. I'm sure there's plenty for us to dig into still.
0: Yeah, I'm just going to read it. I'm just going to go through, read it all, and we can unpack it together. The areas traditionally under... What in the hell?
1: See, okay. Have you ever seen the... unrelated, have you ever seen The Master of Disguise? Great movie. This is what I'm doing. For our listeners, you can't see it, but I'm flapping my hand open and closed right now.
0: Like if you're mocking someone who's talking.
1: No.
0: I'm saying like the gesture. Yes.
1: This is what I'm doing, and then when I stop, this is what you want me to do. As in, you want me to remain quiet.
0: Oh. Sorry, I just seen movement because Horton's right across from me.
1: Mm-hmm.
0: So all I seen was the movement, and I was like, what is going on here?
1: I've derailed us enough.
0: It's okay. Anyways, the areas traditionally under mafia control in Slovakia include the largest cities, for example, Bratislava, Banská, Bryska, Kosy, and southern Slovakia.
1: Is that a city? What an unfortunately named city. Imagine if we were southern New York and not only...
0: No. It's for the examples, it's in parentheses. Oh, okay. And then after Kosy, it's the end of the parentheses. Okay.
1: Pardon me for
0: misunderstanding. Then southern Slovakia, and then parentheses, Dunska, Shreda. According to former chief investigator Jaroslav Ivor, organized crime is more prevalent in areas with good economic background. Mm-hmm. Southern Slovakia is also close to the Slovak-Hungarian border, which provides a safety mechanism. Traditional ties to the community in a given region are also important. According to an anonymous investigator, the political party, which gets the Ministry of Interior for the election term, gets to give out orders which mafia groups are to be left alone and which groups will be put under pressure. According to the source, it is possible to ascertain in each given time frame which groups are avoided by police and which groups are actively targeted by police raids and arrests. Besides the common overlap between policemen and organized crime associates, Slovak media routinely report on higher-ranking police officers having ties to organized crime.
1: Okay, and so, I recall hearing somewhere that this could be one of the reasons that Slovakia has a higher per capita mass shooting rate than the United States. So, for a country that small, that's a very significant percentage of the population.
0: Yeah. Also, and I think by it says, like, which mafia groups are to be left alone and which ones will be put under pressure.
1: Mm-hmm.
0: I think it's more so of, like, which groups are going to be are the police going to be putting more resources to catching.
1: Yeah.
0: And which are not. So I can see, like, if there's ones that are, like, low risk, mm-hmm. they're going to leave them alone for now.
1: Oh, yeah.
0: And put more resources towards, like, the higher,
1: mm-hmm.
0: like, rate.
1: Assuming a clean and incorrupt government. I mean,
0: yeah.
1: It's more likely that there are certain gangs that have leverage within the Slovakian government that are using that leverage against rival gangs.
0: Mm-hmm.
1: But, yeah, assuming a clean government, I can see how that structure would be working.
0: Mm-hmm. You agree with all that?
2: I mean, I guess. It makes sense, logically.
0: Fair enough. Now, we get to go into the mafia list leaks.
1: The list leaks? Interesting.
0: I have no idea, man. I'm just reading. I'm reading the first sentence. There have been 3 distinct mafia lists leaked to the public so far. All of them were authored by the Slovak police. So it's like basically what they found out.
1: Very interesting.
0: Mm-hmm.
1: You know, I would quite like it if the United States government released a list of people whose names are linked to human trafficking. That'd be great.
0: Right. Anyways, we're going to go into the first one, which is 3 paragraphs. And the second one is only 1 paragraph.
1: Oh.
0: The second one only has 3 lines total.
1: Very interesting.
0: And then the third one is 2 paragraphs. Who knows? Who knows why they did this? But anyways, the first mafia list appeared on the internet in 2005. Why does it always have to be my birth year? What did I do wrong?
1: Well, a lot of stuff was happening in 2005.
0: I thought you meant I did a lot of stuff wrong when
1: no.
0: when you first started
1: no.
0: that sentence. To be fair, that kind of sounded like a response to when I said, what did I do wrong?
1: No.
0: You said a lot of stuff.
1: Well, if you had just waited for me to say 2005, a lot of stuff happened in 2005, then... Well, I mean, I suppose it could still be construed as a, no, it was totally you. But no, that's not what I meant.
0: Uh-huh, sure, buddy. Anyways, let me go back.
1: A lot of stuff was happening in 2005. That was beyond the point of widespread internet acceptance in, mm-hmm. in developed countries. This was also just before Facebook and YouTube and other social media platforms actually got mm-hmm. their first legs. I think this was in the MySpace era. So there was,
0: I think so, yeah.
1: There was still widespread internet communication. So this was still considered mm-hmm. an effective method of dealing with crime.
0: True. Despite the name, it consists of several lists. The first contains names divided into several organized crime groups, including dates of birth, addresses, gun license numbers.
1: Cool.
0: And
1: oh no, I'm just shocked. Like, wow, such efficiency.
0: And types of weapons. The second contains the names of people of interest, including birth numbers, addresses, and sometimes a photograph. The third contains vehicles of interest, including evidence numbers and the name of the driver or owner. The fourth contains bars or restaurants either owned or frequented by the mafia. It divides the Slovak mafia into the following groups. Takakovici, Petrovici, Borbelejci, and Jeksikovci. I tried my best, guys.
1: Are there any direct or indirect translations, or are those not provided?
0: I don't think they're provided. I mean, holy shit. Does not look like it. But I can copy and paste.
1: You know, short story, I don't think it's worth its own radio segment, but I always love hearing about dumb criminals. There was a fella in Texas, I believe, who attempted to rob a bank and ordered the teller that he give him everything in the vault. And the teller said, "Sir, it's going to take 15 minutes to empty out the vault. Please wait while we take care of this for you." So the robber went outside, sat on a bench, and when the police showed up 15 minutes later, he was still waiting. What?
2: Where do you get all this useless information?
1: Various sources. So, when I was younger, my grandparents actually had a collection of Uncle John's encyclopedias, and these were full of factoids from around the world. Like, and they were intended for the purpose of educating the reader about facts that would make them laugh, and dumb criminals did appear there, and so that was relevant here.
0: Fair enough.
1: So, I'm sorry I've droned on for long enough. I assume you found what you were looking for?
0: Yes. So, the OFC means, like, the group or family of. So, the Takakovci is the Takak gang. It was named after its founder, Han Takak, who was murdered in 2003.
1: Oh.
0: They specialized in racketeering, protection rackets, and security services. Then Pitovci? The Pito Gang, named after a leader, Juraj Andrzejczak, whose nickname is Pito. They were famous for wearing specific military-style clothing and driving identical Mercedes G-Class vehicles. The Borbelejci, which is the Borbele gang, named after Franciszek Borbele, who is a high-ranking figure in the Bratislava underworld, and closely tied to another major mafia boss, Miroslav Sekora. And then Jaksikovci? I officially give up on trying to pronounce these. The Jasek gang. Oh no, the Jaksek. Yeah, Jaksek gang. Named after the brothers Ivan and Peter Jasek. Former police officers who later ran private security firms and extortion rackets. Well, you don't see that every day. And now we are moving to the next paragraph.
1: So, I assume that this is responsible for most of the issues that Slovakia has had as a country since its breakaway from the USSR. Which is a shame, because finally escaping the grip of such an iron-fisted nation like that should have been a glorious moment.
0: The second list is worse.
1: The second list is worse.
0: And
1: oh,
0: it's
1: no.
0: And it's only three lines.
1: Oh, no.
0: The second Mafia list, made in March 2010, was leaked to the Slovak media in September 2011. It contains 10 pages with the names of organized crime groups, names of members, birth numbers, and addresses. It divides the Slovak Mafia into the following groups: Pitovci, Jakšikovci, Takakovci, Vlamci, Atikari, and Defektari.
1: Interesting.
0: Yeah.
1: So
0: we added three more gangs to this list.
1: A couple of questions. So first and foremost, when you said this was leaked, I imagine it wasn't actually an accident, and it just made it to look like an accident.
0: I guess
1: because
0: so.
1: When you're dealing with notorious criminals and you intentionally leak their information, then some public officials' lives could be under threat.
0: Mm-hmm.
1: So I imagine that it was leaked, in air quotes. And that was maybe, potentially, possibly able to save some officials' lives and their families' lives. I don't know. This might be worth some more research. On top of that, you also said birth numbers. Is this like Slovak social security? Is this, or is there a actual number assigned to you at birth by the Slovakian government?
0: Let me look it up.
2: Would that be the same thing as a social security number, then, if it's assigned to you at birth?
1: Oh, okay, yeah, I mean, functionally, yes, but...
0: Okay, the Slovak birth identification number is a unique 10-digit national personal identifier used across government and private systems like healthcare, taxation, and banking.
1: Baking?
0: Bank.
1: Oh.
0: I ran out of breath, man.
1: I'm sorry. No, I just thought you said...
2: You totally need a number in order to buy eggs and put them together to make cake.
1: Oh,
0: I'm sorry. Hey, it's cracking me up how he said baking.
1: Madam Ivana. Oh no, what are you doing at my house? We've come to arrest you for illegal purchasing of baking goods in Slovakia. No, please. No.
0: I knew somehow we were gonna get a laugh out of this one.
1: You've committed.
0: There had to be a way.
1: You committed perjury with the purchase of flour and what is this? Eggs, you disgusting wench! No, please.
0: To anyone who's listening, that was Horton was doing both those voices. Within such a quick turnaround, too.
1: Well. I appreciate the sentiment, but we continue on with the story rather than pat me on the back for my phenomenal voice acting.
0: Yeah. Oh. Dang. Anyways, we're going to go into the third Mafia list, and then we're going to go to a break. Anyways, the third Mafia list is the most detailed list so far, containing over 400 names, and including also the photographs of all suspected Mafia members.
1: Nice.
0: The list consists of names, addresses, birth numbers, used weapons, registered vehicles, employment information, and telephone contacts. It divides the Slovak Mafia into the oh my gosh!
1: Another list of Old Testament names you gotta read through?
0: Yeah. Bytova Mafia, the Pitovci. Okay,
1: I shouldn't say Old Testament names. I mean, equally as difficult, perhaps.
0: Takakovci.
1: Oh, these Takaks are showing up quite a lot.
0: And the Pito. Pito.
1: Pito.
0: Or Pita. I don't know. I forget which one. Anyways. Sikorovci. And then two distinct factions of the Jakšikovci and the group around Juan Z. Oh, man, I don't know. The list was leaked by a policewoman working at the Office of Combating Organized Crime who downloaded it on her USB flash drive and later into the notebook of another person. She would fail a polygraph test and later confess to the deed. On October 10th, 2011, she was charged with abusing her powers.
1: Now that sounds like something a corrupt government would do.
0: Yeah.
1: Ma'am, you stand accused of leaking the information of known criminals. How do you plead?
3: I did the right thing. You know I did the right thing.
1: Ma'am, I would like to help you, but I'm being paid to say this. That is a very bad thing you did. They have friends in very high places.
0: Again, nice job on the voice acting. You should become a voice actor. You should have majored in theater. Oh my gosh.
1: Maybe.
0: You would have made bank. No. You would have made bake.
1: I would have made bake. And then I would be wanted in every Slavic country.
2: You have your cake and eat it too.
0: Anywho, we are going to go on break for maybe like 15 seconds. I don't know, man. Okay, sure. Since it's on the sports set, we'll just do a sports one. I do not care. Okay, I got one. Anyways, this is Lyrics and Forensics on WSBU 88.3 FM, The Buzz, with Astrid,
1: Holden,
2: and Michaela.
0: We'll be back soon.
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0: Okay, so we're also going to do a song as well. I recently got into a new artist, and I don't like it. I don't like the fact that I got into this new artist, but it happened. We're going to listen to a Phoebe Bridgers song. Anyways, I'm gonna play Lost Boys by Phoebe Bridgers. So yeah, fun times.

0: And we're back. We better not mention that name anymore while we're on air.
1: Voldemort?
0: No. He's gonna kill it. He's gonna kill us now.
2: I mean, that's better than the other name.
0: That's true. So at least I won't have to live to see the devastation.
1: Anyway.
0: Anywho, we are gonna go into the notable groups now.
1: Hang on. Those were just the honorable mentions?
0: Basically.
1: Those were the participation trophy groups?
0: Yep.
1: Now these are the real deal guys. These are the ones that are on the FBI's watch list.
0: But it's also...
1: What? I don't think that was on the massive list of crimes that Ash...
0: Yes, it was.
1: Oh, it was?
0: Yes.
1: I was more...
0: Hold on, let me... I have to... Yeah, it's towards... It's the second to last one. It's right before assassination.
1: Why not just kill two birds with one stone and make that our assassination?
2: No.
0: No, that didn't...
1: I just realized how horrible that sounds saying that out loud.
0: It took you a minute. Anyways, there are some on here that we already said, because this list is incomplete.
1: Oh.
0: There's more than this.
1: They're still being actively prosecuted, or they're just active in the Slovakian government as we speak.
0: Yes. Pretty much. Cernakovci, a family founded in the early 1990s in Banská Bystrica. Founded and named after... Oh! Here's Miklas Cernak!
1: Oh, finally, the guy we started talking about.
0: He was considered the boss of all bosses after a war and... What is that?
1: What's the cap on the end of a string called?
2: An aglet?
1: That's right. Don't let me derail you. I just, Yes, okay. the aglet of one of my pants strings fell off.
0: Okay. Anyways, he was considered.
1: Like the end of a shoe.
0: Can I please? You didn't want me. You did not want. You did not want yourself to derail me. So quit talking while I'm talking. Oh, shoot. Anyways, okay. He was considered the boss of all bosses after a war in the Slovak underworld in 1997. Tokakovci, a family founded in the early 1990s in Bratislava, founded and named after Juan Takak. As of 2011, their roster includes the Greco-Roman wrestling trainer Carl L.
1: That's such a very specific double life.
0: Hold on. Former wrestler Mario R., karatist Slavo B., and ice hockey player Richard M. Okay, Richard is the most American name out of all of those. What? They're often referred as to the group that outlived them all.
1: They couldn't have just like condensed that into something more marketable.
2: No.
0: Guess not.
1: I like livers.
2: Don't take that out of context, people, please.
0: Don't worry, he's not a cannibal, guys. He is not a cannibal. Anyways. Cyrkorversi. Stop it! He's trying to play the aglet as like a trumpet, and it's
1: a trumpet.
0: Something.
2: That was a little offensive. I'm sorry.
0: Flute. I couldn't tell. He's like this. I can't tell. All
1: right.
0: His fingers are like so like intertwined with each other. I couldn't.
1: I apologize for my visual shenanigans that will make no sense to any radio listeners. So we
0: will behave from now. Oh.
1: I've said that I've derailed us enough before, but truly, truly, I mean it this time.
0: Are you sure about that?
2: I was just about to ask that.
1: Cross my heart and hope to die.
2: Let's not die.
0: Anyways, the Sikorovsky, a family founded in the early 1990s in Bratislava, founded and named after Miroslav Sikora. Although on the first mafia list, the family is named Borblevsky. The family is the oldest mafia group in Slovakia, along with the Takovsky. In February 2009, the police arrested 10 members of the group, Capo Martin B. Narrowly escaped. The group's Robert Lalis, a.k.a. Kybell, was the longest-running boss of all time. Oh, this one's like the smallest one. Hobovici? I'm sorry, my pronunciation crap.
1: Slavic pronunciations are hard. They accent
0: and,
1: the
0: consonants. And I'm Slovakian.
1: They accent the consonants for some reason.
0: Well, this family was founded in the early 1990s. Again, in eastern Slovakia, founded and named after Robert Holub. They were mainly based in Kosi, yeah, whatever, and the east in general. Papayovsi, a family founded in 1997 in Dunajska Streda. Founded and named after Tibor Pape, a.k.a. Papa Joe. Oh, this is the really long one. He took over his previous mentor, the local mafia boss, Milan Sipos, who was allegedly murdered by the help of Cernak. The Papayovsky organized crime group was involved in various violent economic criminal activities such as arson, extortion, murder, theft, carousel fraud / VAT fraud, insurance fraud, smuggling of goods and narcotics, etc., and terrorized their city. In 1995, Pepe and his group began to cooperate with Miroslav Sikora and his group, with the Mikula Cernak and his group. Pape also had direct contact with SIS deputy Jaroslav Skeshka. Pape also participated in a lavish vacation with Cernak in the Canary Islands and at his birthday celebration in Banska Bystrica in 1997. Tibor Pape was murdered along with 9 members of his gang on March 25th, 1999 in Fontana restaurant in the Danube River. At around 7 p.m., 3 gunmen disguised as police officers entered the restaurant. One of the gunmen was Arpad S. I'm not even going to try to pronounce his name, who shouted to the restaurant staff that it was a police operation and for everyone to lie down on the ground. 2 of the masked gunmen ran upstairs where 10 Pape members were at the time, including their boss Tibor Pape, and opened fire on the lying members with automatic weapons. In just over a minute, they fired 113 shots at the gang members.
1: Oof.
0: Every shot hit its target. 9 members of the group, including Tibor Pape, were dead on the spot, and the 10th member died after being taken to the hospital. The murder of Tibor Pape and his group is considered the most brutal murder in modern history of Slovak and European criminalistics. Arpad S. and Sispa and Sirlard, Raisin Brothers, Lurdovit Sator, and Andres Reis were charged with the murder of Tibor Pape and his group.
1: So, I'm seeing strange parallels between this and the Valentine's Day Massacre by Al Capone. It's always armed mobsters dressing up as police officers.
0: Oh, yeah. Sorry, it took a minute to remember what the Valentine's Day was. Because there are so many massacres.
1: Unfortunately, yes. Yeah. It's an alarming pattern.
0: Yes. But that's the longest one out of all of them.
1: So, Does the article go into detail about, I assume that if there are any corrupt operatives in the Slovakian government, they wouldn't willingly out themselves. But how much do we know about who is or who isn't active to this day? I mean, I'm not sure.
0: There is a section that says today.
1: Oh, lovely.
0: And that's right after Noble Group, so we'll skip the rest of the groups. After the deaths and arrest of many mob bosses in Slovakia, today is said that the Slovak Mafia, as it existed in the 1990s, is gone. Most members of these mafia groups either were killed or in prison or ran away. It is said to mostly end in the early 2010s. However, the murder of Juan Chusiak, an investigative journalist, raised questions among the general public if the mafia is still alive, since murders of investigative journalists are uncommon in Slovakia. Although the mafia, as it existed in the 1990s, is said to be gone, there are speculations that it still might exist in different forms. Many people claim that there are trucks going through villages that carry immigrants, as well as that there are groups that give jobs to illegal immigrants.
1: Mm.
0: Among these speculations, there are different speculations and theories. The black market, however, mainly the illegal drug trade, is widespread in Slovakia. There are many, mainly under the radar, drug gangs or criminal networks that participate in the illegal drug trade, money laundering, etc. Intermittently, some of these groups are caught by authorities and sometimes publicized.
1: Yeah, that's very interesting.
0: Mm-hmm. So, it's not very mafia-like anymore. It's more like just drug rings.
1: Yeah, if the mafia is active in the same way that it was in the 90s, it's all more probably just far less in your face for the public.
0: Yeah. And by the wording of this, it looks like there's not any known, like, people
1: mm-hmm.
0: in the government that are linked to mafia members, because it's saying that some of these groups are mm-hmm. caught by the authorities.
1: Mm-hmm. Yeah. The only thing that prompts me to worry for these people is the simple fact that when you have a crime ring like that in your country, if you just remove the guy at the top, all it does is create a power vacuum, not necessarily mm-hmm. disband the organization.
0: Yeah, because then it's like the next guy's up.
1: It's, yeah, yeah. And most of them would, you know, rub their hands and salivate at the thought of being the one to get all that money for themselves.
0: Mm-hmm.
1: But if it really is the case, though, that the country's managed to clean itself up, wonderful. Wonderful. I just hope that the murder of that investigative journalist is not a bad omen. I wish I had something more insightful to say, but I'm kind of just saying how I feel about what we currently know.
0: Yeah. Oh, there's a popular culture section.
1: Yeah. Every time there's organized crime, Hollywood or the country's equivalent inevitably follows.
0: I'll read them off, then. There have been many different types of media made relating to the mafia, including books, documentaries, movies, and such, including a 2015 book by the most known Slovak mafioso, Mikuláš Cernák, Preko som prilomil milkyni, Why I Broke the Silence.
1: Mm.
0: The Slovak hip-hop group Kontrafak was somewhat affiliated with the Pitovci group, as they appeared in the music video for their 2004 song Moji Ludia, My People.
1: Mm.
0: the documentary TV series Mafani na Slovensku, probably like Mafia in Slovakia,
1: mm-hmm.
0: focuses on and explores real-life Slovak mafia and their activities, especially during the 1990s. The movie Vojna Polikajtov, which probably just means, like, for the police, released in 2024, is a Slovak film inspired and set in 1990s Eastern Slovakia, where solitary police operative skillfully moves on the edge of the law.
1: Mm.
0: The movie Mickey, released in 2024, is a Slovak film based on the life of Mikuláš Černák, also known as the boss of all bosses, we know that, and the founder of the Černákovci group. The movie Černák, released in 2025, is a continuation of the movie Mickey. There's a game?
1: Oh, there's a video game. Interesting.
0: Vivac Slovakia, released in 2025, is an open-world action game inspired and set in the 1990s, Slovakia's Bratislava, where corruption and law enforcement is weak, inspired by true events. That was a good one.
1: I didn't think of that. That was good. That was good.
0: But it's the truth.
1: No, so now, you know what? This is a good reminder for all of us Americanites who live being force-fed by Hollywood with a healthy side of Japanese media. Be sure to check out what other countries have to offer in the way of media. You might find a hidden gem, even if you have to watch the subtitled version.
0: Oh, yeah. Anyways, I think that's going to be it for tonight, since we're already cutting it close to
1: yep.
0: the end.
1: Thanks for having me again.
0: Of course. Bye-bye. Anyways, this has been Lyrics and Forensics with your host, Ash Reyes, and my guests.
1: Holden Madison, make sure you have a license for your baking supplies.
0: Oh my gosh. And have a good night, everyone, and we'll see you in 2 weeks. This has been Lyrics and Forensics on WSBU 88.3 FM, The Buzz. Goodbye.

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That's my government name. You can just call me 88.3 The Buzz. Keeping it tranquil since the 1900s.

0: 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James Bond.
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